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1: Official Olivia Rodrigo is dropping a remix of her song Expectations with Chapel Roan. Cannot wait to hear that. Here's Stupid Song.
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0: This is SL100. Madison, you're on the move today, right?
1: Yeah, I just got in the car from the grocery store.
0: Grocery run is always my favorite thing of the week because it's my excuse to go buy all the food that I know I'm never going to eat or I'm going to eat too much of.

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0: This is SL100. Taylor, why is your boss mad at you again today?
1: Well, actually, I was late because I was cleaning out my car, and I threw some garbage in the trash can and then realized my keys weren't in my hand, but at the bottom of my trash can in the garage. So I had to dump it over and get covered in all the gross stuff that was in my garbage can.
0: There's nothing better than a little goop on your hands before work.
1: Oh, yeah. Disgusting.
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Every night we count down the top trending songs, and it's kind of thanks to you. 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
1: 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S

0: 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Sarah, do you have any side hustles?
1: I don't anymore, but I did used to do Uber.
0: See, it's funny you say that, because that, according to Forbes magazine, is the number one side hustle in the U.S. right now. Can you guess number two?
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0: Perfect guess, the exact one I had, but it's actually being a YouTube content creator.
1: Everybody wants to be an influencer.
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1: Temper City, number five in the iHeartRadio 99. Now playing one of my favorites. She has just been blowing up. And we're going to do some dates on the iHeartRadio Jingle Ball Tour. Talk about Adela. Grew up in Slovakia. This song's actually about her mom. She was apparently, you know, wanting to go to L.A., live her L.A. life. And she's like, no. Not only cool people are out in L.A. We are everywhere. This is Ain't in L.A., number four.

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1: I can't get away from that song in the Target commercials. 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

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It's kind of crazy. We got this new Gracie Abrams album a few months ago, and she announced a tour, but it doesn't start until, like, March of next year. That is, like, a billion years away in my brain. Here's Gracie's big hit now.

0: could ever say.
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Remember, tomorrow we're giving away those free trips to New York City. It's $1,000 literally every single hour. But yeah, the iHeartRadio Jingle Ball is going to happen in New York. You could go. Be at Madison Square Garden. Get out of here for a little bit. Get a free trip to see Somber doing this song. 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It's the

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1: 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They must be, like, tormenting you, right?
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1: This is SL100, always with you at SL100.com. Olivia Rodrigo confirmed that a new version of her song, Expectations, is going to be coming this week. We'll get that New Music Friday, a remix with Chapel Roan on it. It's going to be a lot of fun to hear. Speaking of new music, you know next is the new hit list at 11 o'clock with Crystal Roan.

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1: Just like that, we're halfway through the work week. We are rocking this hour together on socials. We're at New Hit List. I'm at La Crystal Rosas. This is The Beaches Now, Edge of the Earth.

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1: 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I'm at La Crystal Rosas, and we have a talk back here.
2: Crystal Rosas. It's me, little Kev. I had to pull the car over just to leave this talk back because I started driving like an absolute madman when that last song came on. I was out of control. 155. Don't do that. But shout out to the new hit list. Love your guys' show.
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1: Bro, this makes me want to yak. It's the new hit list. I'm Crystal Rosa. It's Carol G's ex, Anuel AA. 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Sir, please sit down. New Carol G, she's busy with Bruno Mars here. It's called Still.

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1: On the new hit list, I'm Crystal Dole. Says every time I look up Steve Lacy on IG, it directs me to this weatherman. His name is also Steve Lacy. It always comes up first. Steve Lacy here, the artist. Oh, yeah. Welcome, welcome.

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1: 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I'm Crystal Rosas. 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Here's a song we're obsessed with right now, Baby Doll.

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1: ¿Qué pasa, mi raza? I'm Crystal Rosas. This is the new hit list. This is a place where we get to hang out every single weeknight, 11 to midnight, and just vibe to the best in the new music world. You deserve some Jonas Brothers. That's coming up. Some new Jonas Brothers, new Taylor Swift, Malcolm Todd. Tove Lo has a new track, too. I am in love with her. So keep it right here wherever you go with your free iHeartRadio app.
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1: More on the way for you right here on the new hit list. I'm back tomorrow night. Till then, at La Crystal Rosas. 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
2: All right, party
1: 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It's Rach. We have some national holidays to celebrate in honor of your Friday Eve. 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
1: How we doing? It's Rach, and let's see what we have going on today. It is National Grouch Day. But I mean, like, it's Friday Eve, so why would we be grouchy? It's also National Esthetician Day, so shout out to my Botox queen. I love you, and I don't know what I would do.
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1: How we doing? 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I mean, that's everybody I would want to listen to within this next hour. 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

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All right, party people. Happy Friday Eve. 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Coming up right after Dominic Fike.

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1: How we doing? 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And let's see, coming up for you, we got Pink Panthers and Zara Larsson. Teddy Swims, who is actually on the lineup this year for iHeartRadio's Jingle Ball, presented by Capital One, which we want to send you to at Madison Square Garden December 12th with $1,000 in your pocket. 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
1: So do we think, like, Lady Gaga takes maternity leave now that she just had her baby? 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
1: How we doing? It's Rach. And we got some national holidays to celebrate to hopefully distract you and get you one step closer to your weekend. It is Friday Eve and all, so that's worthy of celebration. But I think your national holidays will add a little extra flair to your Thirsty Thursday and then some. So stand by. That's coming right up after Nelly.

0: Channel 100. All right, besties, it's Rach, and let's get into your national holidays. Today's National Cheese Curd Day, Esthetician Day, which reminds me I could really use a facial as the seasons change, so I'm going to get on.
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1: How we live in its reach with a little throwback Thursday for you to really get this party started for you. 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
1: All right, don't go far, besties. 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
2: Today is National what day, Rich?
3: It's National Mushroom Day. Ooh. It's National Cheese Curd Day.
0: Yeah.
3: Have you had those at Culver's?
2: I love cheese.
0: Those are the best. Have you seen the curd burger at Culver's?
3: No. What is that?
0: It's literally a burger with a giant cheese curd patty on top of it. Sounds delicious.
4: More
0: to
4: curd
0: me.
4: For you.
3: Well, there you go.
2: All right.
3: And National Mushroom Day, too. I mean,
0: what kind?
1: You started with that.
3: Oh, I'm sorry. Chicken Cacciatore Day.
1: It's also National Curd Day.
3: And Cheese Curd
4: and
3: Day.
4: And Chicken Cacciatore Day.
1: The other day we were talking about, and Kyle, you brought this up, Small World.
4: Yes.
1: Small World. Isn't it a small world when this
2: small
1: happens?
2: World.
4: It is a small world.
1: And Kathleen called in about a small world in her world that I thought was important for us to listen to. Good morning, Kathleen.
5: Good morning.
1: What is your small world story?
5: Okay, so hopefully you guys can follow this. So, and I don't make it all messy. Okay. So about a year ago, I separated and got divorced. And so this past year, I've been kind of like sowing my wild oats, going on dates, dating apps, all of it, been doing it. So I met this guy who was like an hour and a half away from where I live, which was perfect because it was on the way up to my parents' house, which was like 3 hours away. So I would stop and see this guy, and we started calling him Quick Stop. You know, Quick Stop on the way up there,
0: yeah.
5: Quick Stop on the way home. It was perfect. And he was far enough away where, like, he wasn't involved in my life. I didn't have to worry about him showing up or getting clingy or any of that stuff. It was perfect. So, but this guy was also kind of terrible. He was like a walking red flag. He didn't have a job. He kept getting, like, girls calling cops on him, and he was a walking red flag. So I was happy he was far away, but and then whenever I wanted to come see him, so he had been like always asking me to have a threesome with him, and I wasn't too into it, but I didn't say no. I'm like, wait, if you can come up with something and I like the girl, that's awesome, let's do it. And so he's like, okay, I know a girl who lives down next to you who is into girls. I'm like, okay, well, set it up. So he messaged us on Instagram. I'm like, yeah, she's cute. And like, I could be into her and all that. And so then he creates a Facebook chat group with us. So I'm able to get onto her Facebook. And when I get onto her Facebook, I see that we have a friend in common. And I'm like, okay, that's cool. We live in the same town. So that's probably going to happen. When I clicked on it, she's actually friends with my ex's nephew. And I'm like, whoa, that's weird because he's from Bellingham. He's not even from this area. And so I asked her, I'm like, how are you related to him? And she says, my daughter married my ex's nephew. So I'm sitting here doing the math. That would make her my sister-in-law.
1: Whoa.
4: Wait, what?
1: Okay.
4: Her daughter married your ex's cousin.
1: But either way, it's your sister-in-law. So now you figured out that
5: nephew.
1: So you're looking at a threesome with your sister-in-law.
5: Yeah, it almost happened.
3: It almost happened.
5: If I had it, God. Yeah, so I was like, no. Could you imagine, like, her going back up and telling her son-in-law about having a threesome with his uncle's ex-wife?
3: Why would she say something like that? Guess who I had a threesome with? Her son-in-law?
0: Unless
3: why would she have that conversation?
0: Some families communicate.
5: I feel like she would.
1: With anybody in your family.
0: Yeah.
3: At all.
1: You would never have that conversation.
3: Ever, ever.
4: Maybe like your sister.
0: Yeah.
4: You tell your sister.
5: Maybe not. I don't think I was willing to take that chance. But then I also thought, too, maybe I should have let it happen and it could get back to the ex. That would be kind of amazing, too.
3: You know, if you think about it, though, anytime you introduce a three-way, you're introducing the idea of a small world. It's going to come back around.
4: What are the chances that this girl
5: not to involve my ex?
4: Right. Yeah.
1: So what is
5: anybody else?
1: Is Quick Stop still in your life?
5: Yeah, I just left his house this morning.
1: Did you ever?
5: It was a long weekend.
3: Did you ever get a job?
1: Did you ever have the threesome with anybody else?
5: No, he's still trying. He like sends me pictures of girls and.
3: Hmm. Did he try to get a job? Does he have a job yet?
5: I think he's doing delivery for Uber.
3: Okay.
1: When you go to see Quick Stop, how long is a Quick Stop? Like, did you spend the night there or you just got there this morning and left this morning?
5: No, I stay over because, like, I'll leave my parents' house and then drive halfway. I mean, I guess it's maybe a little bit longer. Maybe we should call him Easy Stop instead of Quick Stop.
1: Yeah. No, I think now you should call him AM PM.
4: I like Quick Trip.
3: Get some branding
5: in
3: there.
5: Snack. Wow. Get a quick snack.
1: Yeah. Wow, Kathleen, you're living life. You're having a good time since the divorce.
5: It is. It's been a fun year.
1: So
5: that was an 18-year relationship, so I got a lot of making up to do.
1: So are you happy that you're divorced and single now?
5: Yes, absolutely. And I don't need any more men at the moment coming in and making decisions. So I love this single life. It's great. I get to be in charge of everything.
1: Well, that is a great, fun story. What a great
3: small world.
1: I almost had a threesome with a relative.
4: Small world.
1: Kathleen, have a great day. Thanks for calling in.
5: If
3: anybody else wants to call in with your I almost had a three-way with my relative, we're opening up our phones.
1: You know what? What I actually want to peel back the layers. Kyle said that you would tell your sister.
4: Yeah.
1: I don't think I have anybody close to my family that I would share that with. I don't have a brother. So I don't know if I had a brother, if I would.
4: Do you want to tell Elvia? I feel like you guys tell each other everything.
1: Nah, we don't get into that. As far as I know, outside of her having two kids, I would think she never had sex.
0: Well, you know that's not true. So.
4: Right.
1: So you guys have shared with your siblings. Look, would you tell your brother, Kyle?
4: He would not want to hear that.
1: That's what I mean. So
4: he would not want to hear that.
0: I'm like, perks of having a gay brother because he wants to know all of that stuff.
4: But like, I have talked about things like that with my brother, but I've never done a threesome. So like, I haven't shared that with him, but like,
1: you've never had a threesome?
4: Things of that nature.
1: Just kidding.
4: In that bedroom nature.
0: Right.
1: Yeah, that's what I'm saying.
0: It's different
1: I don't know.
0: When it's like your brother and your sister, you know, your little baby sis. They don't
1: yeah, no, that's
0: that.
1: The thing. I think it matters where you are in the chain of birth. Like, I'm the older brother. I don't want to know anything like that about my sister, you know, and I don't know if I was the younger brother, if I would or wouldn't. I'd be different, you know, because then they're the ones that are guiding you in life. But anyway, fascinating. But anyway, great story, huh?
4: Yeah.
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1: All right, we're getting ready for War of the Roses.
0: Let's say hello to Raina. Good morning, Raina.
2: Good morning. Hi.
0: Hi. So War of the Roses, you think someone's cheating on you. So we're going to call them up, tell them they want a dozen red roses. They can send them to anybody they want for free. Okay, so hopefully he picks you. What's your story, Raina?
2: Well, just for full disclosure, I've been cheated on before, so I think I'm a little raw and it just kind of like messes with me. I've just been noticing some like kind of strange behavior from him. So he's come home a few times with like red lipstick and or like lip gloss on his scrubs. And it's not like an everyday occurrence. It's kind of here and there, which is like even stranger, I think. And then I've noticed the scrubs sometimes kind of have like a real like floral smell to them that's like not anything that I've smelled before. And so he's been a little distant. Like he comes in and he just like kind of goes straight to his room and he's kind of like too tired to talk, but yet he can just like scroll on his phone for hours, it seems like. And he's just like, yeah, work's crazy. I'm exhausted. And I'm like, okay, you're too exhausted to talk to me, but you can just like put all your attention on your phone. And so it's stressing me out. And I don't know. I've like become paranoid. I'm like checking everything of his just to see if I can find any clues of anything. And
0: hey, I think we've all seen enough Grey's Anatomy
3: to know, or Doc.
4: Yeah.
0: Or ER to know that these nurses, these doctors like to play around.
3: Right.
5: Yeah. And you don't come home from the hospital smelling like floral.
3: No. Yeah. You come home smelling like antibacterial wipes.
6: Why not just flat out ask him, hey, what's up with the lip gloss on your scrubs?
2: The reason I haven't is because I think I kept waiting for him to drop other clues. And if I brought up the lipstick, I think he would have been like, oh, haha, make some excuse and then like cover his tracks more.
6: He's like, oh, I was just making out with another nurse.
3: Right. Because when you bring it up, you give him opportunity to defend themselves. And that means you can't catch him red handed.
5: Okay. You need a sneak attack. Right.
3: Exactly.
0: What's his name?
2: His name is Nate.
0: All right, we're going to get Nate on the phone. We're going to see who he sent flowers to. Hang tight, Raina. War of the Roses continues next with John J. Rich.

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1: All right, we are in the middle of War of the Roses. You got Raina here. She thinks Nate, her boyfriend, who's a nurse, is cheating on her. Now, she's been cheated on before, and she's seen this weird behavior. Well, the biggest thing, he comes home with red lipstick and smells like perfume.
2: I would say that's check-in bait for the bus there.
1: I mean, you think about all the TV shows that involve hospitals. One of the, I mean, sex sells. And on these hospital shows, these nurses and doctors are always hooking up. So we welcome you, Raina. Are you ready?
3: Yeah, I'm ready.
1: Kyle Unfug, are you ready?
4: I'm ready.
1: Let's do it.
5: Hello?
4: Hi there. Is Nate available?
5: Yeah, this is Nate. Who's this?
4: Oh, perfect. Hi. So my name is Sydney. I'm with this new company. We're called J&R Flowers. We're doing kind of like a social media campaign called Post for Petals. So you've been chosen, and here's what it means for you. We send our most romantic bouquet. It's a dozen red roses. It's totally free, and you get to send it to anyone you want.
5: Thank you. Thanks.
4: I know it sounds really weird, but we really are just looking for a little bit of marketing. So a little shout out on whatever social platform you use the most is really all it's going to take. And I don't need any personal info like credit card, and we're not going to send you a bill.
5: No. Okay. No credit card. No nothing like that.
4: Right. If you've got someone special in your life, I'm telling you, these are very impressive. They are super sexy. Like, they are amazing.
5: Okay. You know what? Screw it. Yeah. Sure.
4: Yeah, why not? Okay, and here's the coolest part about it is we actually send like a voice note that comes with the roses. And so really the only thing that I'm going to need you to do is in just a second, I'll hit record and you can just say whatever it is you want whoever you're sending them to hear. Does that make sense?
5: Yeah. All right.
4: Perfect. Okay, so I've got this ready.
6: At the tone, please record your message.
5: Hey, baby. Thinking of you. I hope you're having the best day, and I look forward to seeing you when you get home.
4: Perfect. And then who are we addressing these to?
5: That's going to be my girlfriend, Raina.
4: Raina's going to love that.
5: R-A-Y-N-A. Yeah.
4: Very sweet.
7: Oh, my God. Nate, are you serious right now?
5: Sorry. Raina, babe? What the hell? What's going on? Why are you on the phone?
7: No, I'm actually the one who's confused right now. Why would you send me flowers?
5: What do you mean, why? You're my girlfriend. What's happening right now?
7: Well, I mean, you said all those sweet things that I don't understand how you can say that when I've been finding lipstick on your clothing. Seriously.
5: Wait.
7: Like, I've seen the lipstick. You can't deny it. They're on your scrubs. Like, who is kissing you at work or after work? I don't know. Like, what is happening?
5: Okay, sorry. Hold on. What is going on right now? Why are we talking about this on the phone? What was the flowers? What the heck is going on?
7: Well, I called John Jay and Rich, and I called them because I thought you were cheating on me.
1: And we do a thing called War of the Roses on our radio show.
4: Hi.
5: Oh, babe, you called a radio show to catch me cheating?
7: Well, I just didn't know what to think. I mean, you came home, you smell like woman's perfume, and then there's like lipstick on your scrubs, and then you lock yourself in the bedroom for like hours, and I'm just like, I'm
5: so confused. Oh my God. Okay, babe, are you talking about Linda?
7: Linda? Who the hell is Linda?
5: Oh my,
7: seriously,
5: okay.
7: Who's Linda?
5: This is insane.
7: What's insane? Who's Linda? Who am I supposed to know who Linda is?
5: Linda is 89 years old.
1: You sicko.
5: She's in hospice. She's a resident at the senior living center.
1: Oh.
4: Linda.
1: So okay. You take care of her.
2: And you're not having an affair with her, right? Just to be clear.
5: No, she has dementia. She thinks I'm her husband, Frank.
4: Oh.
1: Frank.
7: My God.
4: You must look
1: That's
4: like
1: so sad.
5: Her third husband, she sometimes confuses me with him. She like grabs my cheeks, you know, and she wears this bright red lipstick. She tries to go in for a smooch. I try to like get out of the way. That's why it ends up on my collar. Oh my God.
7: Oh my God. Oh, please stop. Oh my God.
5: Yeah. One time she actually, she grabbed both my sides of my face. She grabbed my cheeks and she said, Frank, you still got it. Like.
7: Perfume,
5: yeah, that's Linda. She wears way too much, and I can still smell it on me after I shower. I mean, it's it's overwhelming.
2: I mean, Raina, you're going to have to march right into hospice and give Linda what for.
4: Listen, Linda.
8: Listen, Linda. Stop kissing on my
1: Frank
8: man.
1: Is my man. Yeah, then she'll probably leave hospice pretty quickly after that.
4: Oh.
7: So humiliating. Oh, my God. I'm so embarrassed.
5: It's totally fine. Granted, I don't want to be accused on the radio of anything, but it is kind of cute that I'm being accused of having an affair with a woman who has a life alert button.
7: Oh, my God. I mean, you have to admit, like, it looks bad, right? Like, I'm not crazy.
5: Sure, but you could have just asked me.
7: Oh, my God. I mean, you know I've been cheated on before. I am so sorry. I know, babe.
5: Okay, you have to trust me. I love you. That's why I send you the flowers. I promise, I'm not going to cheat on you. I'm not that guy. You don't have anything to worry about.
7: I feel like such a heel. I am so sorry.
1: Interesting happy
5: can
1: ending.
5: Can we still get her flowers, you guys?
1: No, we have to hang up now.
8: Get Linda some flowers. Yeah. Send them from Frank. Yeah. I'm sure she would really appreciate that.
1: Thanks for going on the air with us, you guys. Thank you, Raina. Happy ending for you. Thanks, Nate. You're a very nice guy.
5: Of course.
1: Thanks for doing what you do. You have a very tough, thankless
7: job. And I'm
1: a crappy
7: girlfriend.
4: No, you guys are going to survive it.
5: No, you're very sweet. No, it was very, very sweet. Don't worry about it.
1: That's War of the Roses with John, Jane, Rich.
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0: It's SL100. We were having some fun with our phone number neighbor, right? So we were, it was all of us were calling our phone number, but one digit off, right? So like if your last digit was a 9, you would either go 8 or 0. And then we would call that person and say, you're my phone number neighbor. In fact, here's like what happened with mine.
1: Hello?
0: Hi, my name's John Jay. Who's this?
1: Kayla.
0: I was just calling to tell you, you're my phone number neighbor.
1: Okay.
0: That means we are one digit off from each other.
1: That is so hilarious. Well, I hope you're doing good. Are you getting any calls from me?
2: Taylor's funny.
3: Taylor. I love your phone number neighbor.
4: You guys have good neighbors.
0: All right, Taylor. Hey, have a great day. Thank you so much for picking up.
1: Have a good one.
0: See, that was awesome. Kendra, what you have a story behind your phone number neighbor.
5: Yes, I have Banner Physical Therapy as my phone number neighbor.
0: Oh.
5: Well, to figure that out, I thought that they'd just given out the wrong number because I was getting copious amounts of calls from old people needing me for their physical therapy.
2: I think I might have called you.
0: Hey, is it their last number?
5: Yes, the meniscus. That was you.
2: Thank you.
0: Is it the last number?
5: No, it's not the last number. They were reversing two of the numbers.
0: Okay, because I thought it'd be fun to hang up on you and Google Banner and then call you. But there's too much math.
5: You know what? You guys just tried. You tried to call me back and it was spammed anyway. But no. Okay. So I can't get calls from you, but I can from every other old person in the state.
2: That's amazing.
0: All right. Well, thanks for sharing that, Kendra. Thanks for listening.
5: Thank you,
0: Michael. You got a phone number neighbor story.
6: Oh yeah, I when I made my lady's phone number, I made it one digit off from mine. Just so I would remember it. And when I got booked into jail for something not serious, I went and I was trying to remember all the numbers. But luckily, I put all my family's numbers one digit off from each other. And once you get into jail, you get booked into jail, they take your phone. But there's phones in there, but you can only dial the numbers you remember. And, you know, there's only two phones and a bunch of gentlemen around the phones. And it was just so funny because I was dialing all the numbers. I just remembered them off the top of my head, and everybody was just getting super mad at me. Like, how does this guy know all these numbers?
0: What'd you get booked in jail for, dude?
6: Street racing, and then, yeah, that was that time.
0: Wow, so you're like Fast and Furious, and then you just know everyone's number like you're Rain Man? You're like, yeah. Wow. I don't remember anybody's number.
2: No.
0: That's so hard.
3: I have like a handful.
2: Just yesterday I had to fill out papers and I couldn't remember Stacy, my wife's number. And she got mad.
3: Yeah, you gotta know that one.
2: I had to lean over and go, what's your number again? I know it's like a 480 something. She's like, that's all you got?
0: Well, Michael, that's a great life hack you got right there, man. To get a different way of wiser. Yeah, you too, Michael. Like to take it, he's using it as safety.

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Another chance for you to win $1,000 to pay your bills and a VIP trip to our iHeartRadio Jingle Ball. 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
1: I was going to tell you guys, what's the most popular toy of the year so far?
2: I feel like I know what's been the most popular toy in our house.
3: Oh, yeah.
1: I would love to know if you have this toy, because I want this toy. What is it? What do you think, Kyle?
2: It's the viral squishy butter.
3: Mm-hmm.
1: Oh, I saw that everywhere.
3: Yeah. Viral squishies in general.
2: Squishy anything. All the Neatos.
1: Okay. You're half right. The most popular toy of the year, it's a squishy doll type thing named Chester Cheeks.
3: Huh.
1: Tweens love it because it looks like a butt and it makes fart sounds. Here's the commercial.
4: What's that? It's Chester Cheeks, the ultimate butt face prankster. Squeeze, and he lets it rip. He's dropping beats, jiggling cheeks. He's full of gas power pranks up his sleeve. That little fart.
5: Chester!
4: Always up to cheeky tricks. Warning, may cause explosive laughter and uncontrollable wiggle dancing. Chester Cheeks from Buttface by Goliath.
1: It's for real.
2: We don't have that one in our
1: I want it. I want it.
6: That's totally up your alley.
2: You are Chester Cheeks. You don't need a doll to do that.
3: No, seriously.
1: Okay, let's do the richest fight.
6: Oh, yeah, this is serious. I will say that, you know, I love my wife, Stacey, and we don't fight over anything important ever. I mean, all the big things we agree on. I've kept a list of our three biggest fights so far in our marriage. One of them is Costco grapes. Should they go in the fridge or the freezer? That was a big fight. Two, what time the dry cleaner closes. And yesterday, this very radio show. We got in a fight about this radio show. So I am sitting down compiling questions for Minute to Win It. And occasionally, I'll bounce them off John Jay. Like, is this too hard? Is this too easy? And sometimes Stacey, my wife, will be like, I know what would be fun. Why don't you see if I can get all the questions in 60 seconds? And she's pretty smart, so she usually gets them. But she protested like listeners do on this question. I'm going to ask you this question. What spice gives curry dishes its yellow color? Does anybody know?
3: Yeah.
2: Turmeric.
6: That is the correct answer.
1: Oh, I was going to say curry.
2: Same.
6: That is what Stacey said. She said curry. And I said, well, what spice gives curry dishes? It's yellow flavor. She's like, it's curry. I'm like, no, curry itself is not a spice. It's a dish. And her argument with me was, you should have said a curry dish in the question, not just curry. And I said, let me repeat the question. What spice gives curry dishes? It's yellow flavor. She's like, curry. And I'm like, no, it is turmeric. She's like, you got to take that question out or me and everybody else is going to call the radio station.
1: Well, I have a question for the question. I don't understand yellow flavor. Is color a flavor?
6: I said yellow color.
1: Oh, you said yellow flavor twice.
3: You said color first, but then you said flavor.
1: So if you read it to her that way, you always mess up questions on this game.
6: I'm reading it from the page. What spice gives curry dishes its yellow color?
1: Oh, okay.
3: Yellow color. Which would be turmeric.
6: It's turmeric, yeah.
2: But curry powder, when I look it up, says it is a spice blend and it is typically bright yellow or golden orange.
6: That's what she was saying. So she's like, the question, because you didn't say curry dish, should be thrown out. And I said, I did say curry dish. And then in that case, your answer would be in the question. We don't do those really. It's like, if you say, you know, like Arizona is the 48th state. What's the name of the 48th state? We don't do that.
2: I feel like you'd have to give it to her though, because turmeric is in curry powder.
6: Oh, well, then maybe she has a point. Maybe she was right.
1: If you type into ChatGPT the exact way he asked the question, what does it say?
2: Okay. Say the question one more time.
6: What spice gives curry dishes its yellow color?
2: It says, thinking. Oh, it's thinking. He stumped ChatGPT. What's it taking so long? What spice gives curry dishes its yellow color? Turmeric! !! It contains a natural pigment called something curcumin, which gives many curry dishes their bright golden yellow color.
6: But if I go by the rule of the room here, you have a worthy protest if you said curry, because it's in...
1: I would listen to her and dump that question.
6: I did.
1: All right, good. So we want to know about stupid fights you've been into. And they got serious, too. Anna Marie, what happened to you?
7: Hi, good morning. We fight over the air fryer in regards to cleaning it. Every time I want to use the air fryer, it's never clean. And we've gotten into some really heated arguments in regards to keeping that air fryer clean. And I've told him to keep like some kind of liner in it. And for some reason, he refuses to do so. It drives me insane.
1: All right, that's a pretty good...
6: Air fryer fights.
1: Air fryer fight. Thank you, Anne-Marie. Avery.
8: Hi.
1: What's a stupid fight you got into with someone?
7: I got in a fight with my best friend over a tube of toothpaste.
1: Got to hear this.
7: It was Christmas time, and we were both at home. We lived in San Diego at the time, and we were both at home in Oregon for Christmas. And we got back to San Diego afterwards, and we had all of our Christmas stuff in our boxes. And, you know, Santa brought us each, you know, for our stocking, like toothpaste and, you know, Advil or whatever, little things for our stocking.
6: Mm-hmm.
7: And all of it was I had my stuff in my box, and she had her stuff in hers. And she got into mine and tried to use my toothpaste. I'm like, Kim, that is mine. She said, no, it's not. It's mine. I said, Kim, it was so stupid. This is just so stupid. I can't even say this on the radio. That is my toothpaste. And you know how I know? Because I am organized and you're not. Look at the toothpaste tube. Mine is squeezed from the top. Yours is not. Yours is squeezed from the middle. And here is yours right here in your bathroom. And it was like.

0: apparently she said so at one point, but I don't know if she, you know, had a stroke and just forgot how to
1: you're just gonna rewash them anyway. I have this conversation all the time.
2: That actually reminds me. We get so frustrated with my mom because when she will unload the dishwasher, it's not like she has a cupboard specifically for, I don't know, where you put the cups or where you put the plate. It's always in a different spot. She just puts it wherever.
0: Oh God. Yeah, and then I get yelled at when I unload the dishwasher and everything doesn't go specifically where she wants it to be going. I'm like, well, you don't even put it in the dishwasher where I want it to be.
1: Yeah, you don't care enough.
0: What are you doing? Like, what matters more here?
3: That's fantastic. That is a great story. To fight with your mom, that's great. Matthew, thanks for calling in.
0: Thank you, guys. Have a good day.
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2: I am telling you what the universe has in store for your zodiac sign today. Somebody's getting a text from a person that should have been blocked, and another needs to put their credit card down. So, if it's your birthday today and you are a Libra, you share a birthday with Trinity from Love Island, Bailey Madison, Keisha Cole, Genuine, and Lauren Betts. Kyle, you're a Libra. Your birthday is literally like right around the corner. So I'm going to start with you. Kyle, it's your birthday season and suddenly everybody kind of wants a piece of your time. So you need to just stop saying yes to plans just because you feel bad. It's your mouth, not a community service project. Excuse me.
3: Oh, okay.
2: Yeah. So you're good.
3: The answer is no.
2: Yep. Use it. It's a sentence. Okay. N-O, period.
3: Got it.
1: Blanca, good morning. What's your sign?
4: Sagittarius.
2: Okay, Blanca, you can expect one minor inconvenience. Kind of like you're on the tip of the iceberg right now. So before you convince yourself that a spontaneous trip is going to fix your life, make sure that you're checking your PTO, checking your bank account, because both are looking a little suspect right now.
4: Well, I don't have any more PTO, but yeah, I do have to check my bank account.
2: Yeah, stay on top of it, Blanca, so you're not spending all the money.
4: I know. Okay, thank you so much.
1: Thanks, Blanca. Hi, Angie. What's your sign?
5: I'm a Leo.
2: Oh, me too, Angie. Okay. Us Leos, we are about to get some attention that we were not expecting. And honestly, I feel like it's about time. We just need to remember that not every compliment is an invitation. So sometimes people can admire the merchandise without getting access to the store if you're picking up what I'm putting down. Maybe not.
6: Maybe she's not picking up what you're putting down.
3: That sounds great.
1: Did you hear that, Angie?
5: I'm here.
2: Okay.
1: Okay, Angie. Have a great day.
5: Thank you. You too.
2: Bye.
1: How about Pisces?
2: Pisces, rich.
6: Yeah, what's the topic again?
2: Well, it's just kind of like what your day, what you can expect for the vibes for 10.
6: Okay.
2: There's not necessarily a specific topic.
6: Bring it to me.
2: I'm just telling you how it is. So you are going to romanticize another situation that has no business being romanticized. So just because someone remembered your coffee order, Rich, doesn't mean that they're your soulmate. People are just good at remembering beverages sometimes.
6: But wait, they could be my best friend.
2: But they're not. Is what I'm saying.
1: How about you wrap up with Virgos?
2: John Jay for Virgos, you have been mentally rehearsing an argument that hasn't happened yet.
1: I know you do this a lot.
2: Yeah, but you're three imaginary conversations deep and the other person doesn't know that you're mad. So today I need you to try living in reality instead of the courtroom inside your head.
1: I do that every day.
6: It's the first thing I've ever diagnosed John Jay with is what I like to call perceived confrontation.
2: Yeah, I love it.
1: Oh, thank you, Rich. Dr. Barrow. All right. If you missed your sign, I'll post it on our website, johnjayandrich.com.

0: SL100.
1: Hey, it's time for Stacks and Hacks. I have stacks of information. Rich has life hacks. My information, I feel this one is common. What you think about this? Researchers talk to mothers with young kids about sleeping, and their report had some pretty wild stats. 62% of mothers feel that they need permission from someone else to prioritize sleep guilt-free. Does that ring bell with you?
2: Ask permission? I don't know. But like, I just feel like as a mother, you don't get sleep as a priority.
1: 55% of moms would rather be given a sleep day than a spa day.
2: Yes.
1: 83% of moms wake up feeling unrested regardless of hours slept.
2: Every day.
1: 94% of moms have fallen asleep somewhere unexpected since becoming a mom. You?
2: Yes, in pickup line.
3: All right. Who can blame you?
1: Listen to this. If you were pulled over and you'd been drinking, the cops aren't going to be fooled if you pop a peppermint mint or chew gum. They know, right? They know.
2: Yeah.
1: A 43-year-old woman in Virginia named Erin Hoops crashed her Mini Cooper into a police car, and she kept going. The cops turned on his lights, chased her down, pulled her over, smelled a strong odor of alcohol coming from her car, and hauled her off to jail. And now, a gross new detail has emerged from this story, and it's making all kinds of news. When she got to jail, Erin said she needed to use the bathroom. So they allowed her to go to the bathroom, as long as the door was cracked open. They didn't want her drinking from the sink before the breathalyzer test. Mm. So get this, Erin allegedly used the restroom, and while standing up, she placed her hands inside the toilet, scooped up the mixture of water and pee, and consumed it.
2: Wow.
4: Ew.
1: To get rid of the alcohol. And guess what?
3: Didn't work.
1: It didn't work.
2: Yeah, didn't. That is so gross. Why would that work?
1: She was one of three times the legal limit of alcohol. She was charged the DUI and a hit and run.
2: Also, like if you drink water after you drank a bunch of alcohol, you still have the alcohol in your system. So.
1: Yeah, that doesn't. I wish I could go back 10 seconds ago.
2: Yucky.
3: That was a
1: drunk
3: person decision.
1: Entertainment Weekly ranked the best movie duos of all time. Best movie duos.
3: Batman and Robin.
1: Batman and Robin is... Where the hell is Batman and Robin?
4: Has to be on there though, right?
2: Yeah.
1: What the heck? Oh, okay. The list includes Cheech and Chong, Batman and Robin, Blues Brothers, Abbott and Costello, Cher and Dionne from Clueless.
3: Mm-hmm. Okay.
4: Yeah.
1: And Lori and Michael Myers from Halloween. But those aren't in the top 10.
4: Oh. What? Yeah. So there's better duos. Who's
2: a better duo than Batman and Robin? Chewie.
1: Han Solo and Chewbacca, number 4.
2: Oh, okay. There we go. Okay.
4: Oh, Buzz and Woody.
1: Mike and Marcus from Bad Boys.
2: Okay. Okay, that's a good duo.
4: That's good.
1: Frodo and Samwise from Lord of the Rings.
2: Sure. What about the two from 21 Jump Street?
4: Oh, yeah. 21 Jump Street.
1: So Bonnie and Clyde are number 5. Han Solo and Chewbacca, number 4. Thelma and Louise are number 3.
3: Butch Cassidy and the Sundance Kid.
1: Number 2, Fred Astaire and Ginger Rogers. Number 1 is Butch Cassidy and the Sundance Kid.
4: Who is that?
3: It's a great throwback movie.
1: But they're like two real criminals. They were cowboys and they robbed people.
3: That's a great movie if you haven't seen it.
1: And it's a good westerns. You ever heard of that song? Raindrops keep falling on my head.
4: I'm sure my grandma's played it once or twice.
1: Well, your grandma also listens to Talking Heads and listens to modern music. So,
3: it's a great movie.
1: If you're happy in a relationship, would it matter if your partner wasn't the one? New survey says that 41% of single people believe they'll find the one. And it's not necessarily the end of the world. They don't. Most people believe that they're in a relationship. 1 in 5 couples don't think that their partner is the one.
3: Like their twin flame or whatever
1: But they're
3: right?
1: good. They're good with whatever.
4: With staying with them, right. Like if they are making like a ton of money, I would, and I'm happy. Yeah, even like, if they aren't the one.
2: Who would admit that though?
3: They could be A1.
4: I would say, yeah, they're tolerable.
2: If your partner admitted that though, wouldn't you be like, what?
4: Yeah, that would be hurtful.
1: Here are some signs that your partner isn't the one.
3: Okay.
1: If he forgets your anniversary, birthday, and name.
2: They should probably remember your name. Yes.
1: If she makes a birthday wish, blows out the candles, and you get struck by lightning, she's not the one.
3: Probably not the one.
1: You still make her laugh, but only when you ask if she loves you. Anyway. What do you got for life hacks, Rich?
3: Okay, so I think everybody goes all out for Halloween. But when you go into the makeup part, when you make up your face, the experts say, don't just put on the makeup on your face, like glitter, all that stuff, because then you're going to be scrubbing the whole night, getting that stuff off. They recommend using, if you've got some kind of moisturizer that's thin, that's great, but they want you to use an oil-based makeup remover to get everything off. But to protect your skin, they like the Pods Cold Cream. Have you heard of that?
4: Yeah.
3: Yeah. No. So use that as your base. And then when you put the makeup over it, it's not going to be like you need to, you know, sand a deck to get it off.
4: So basically, in other words, use a moisturizing lotion
3: before you put your makeup on.
4: They like the prep pumps. Your face. Do some skin prep.
3: Prep your face. You know, guys don't know this. Girls probably know
4: this.
3: I was
4: going to say, this is such a man life guys hack right now. This. Like, uh-huh. That is just, we literally skin prep before we put regular makeup on.
3: Well, I guess that's true.
2: Some people may not know, though, I guess. So that's good. True. It's good to know. True.
3: Like, I don't think any dudes knew that. And they're like, I'm going to go get me some Ponds now. So there you go. That life hack at JohnJaneRich.com.
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1: Hey, guys, it's the John J. Rich tradition. We like to do a sound effects theater.
0: Sound effects theater. Rich, how do you explain sound effects theater?
2: Well, because we find that it's really challenging for both Kyle and Peyton to do sound effects. Mm-hmm. So we like to highlight that in story form. So we have written a couple of stories. Peyton, you will go first, and then Kyle. And then we will decide who does the best sound effects as we leave room for you to make sound effects inside your story. So, okay. Peyton, we'll start with you.
3: All right.
2: In the story we call The Haunted Mansion.
3: Ooh!
2: Settle down. What's your time? The clock struck midnight. I didn't ask for a sprinkler. I asked for a clock striking midnight.
3: Ding! Ding! Ding!
2: It's the witching hour.
0: Did you have to do, like, nine more of those?
3: Ding!
4: That's a lot of...
3: Ding!
2: That's seven. Okay,
3: ding!
2: Okay. No, you're
3: ding!
2: Good, you're good, you're good.
3: Ding! Ding!
2: It was the witching hour on Halloween at the old... at the old Norwood Mansion. A storm was raging outside. She was 15 and upon a dare walked up to the front door and knocked three times. No, you got to do the sound effects with your mouth.
3: Boom, boom, boom.
2: Then rang the doorbell.
3: Ding, dong.
2: Nobody answered, so she rang it incessantly.
3: Ding, dong, ding, dong, ding, dong, ding, dong, ding, dong, ding, dong, ding, dong, ding, dong, ding, dong.
2: Nobody answered, so she busted a window to get in. The door slowly creaked open. Somewhere in the woods, a wolf howled.
3: Oh!
2: And then a black cat hissed from the stairs. Then a ghost burst out of the closet and screamed.
3: What?
2: The kid screamed back.
3: Ah!
2: The ghost got scared and ran away screaming.
3: Ah!
2: The kid walked into the kitchen humming a spooky song and made a haunted sandwich. Tonight was a good night. The end.
4: That was so good. Those are good sound effects.
3: Those are.
2: Not bad.
4: You win.
2: Not bad.
3: No, no, no, no. You're not out of this one.
2: You must compete.
0: All right. This is a Kyle story. It was high noon in the 1800s in Tombstone, Arizona. The wind was howling through the dusty streets. A cowboy rode into town, his horse clopping up
4: neigh.
0: To the bar. The horse neighed.
4: Neigh! Again.
0: As he stepped off his horse, a rattlesnake hissed, rattled under his boot. And it rattled away. He pulled out his six-shooter out of his holster, cocked it, and fired all six bullets at the snake. He missed. Not a good cowboy. The snake swithered away. He walked into a bar whistling a cowboy song. And he ordered a cowboy drink.
4: I'll take a beverage. A beer, please.
0: All of a sudden, a window smashed. Glass was shattered everywhere. Kyle moaned in ecstasy. What now?
2: So that's the way it is.
3: Did you read that right? What the heck? You got a little freaky. You got just some smut right there.
4: What happened to the cowboy?
0: I'm getting there, but she moaned. What was it? Moaned in ecstasy?
3: I was scared of that.
4: I don't know.
0: Listen, I'm not going to lie to you guys. It ended a long time ago. I added that
3: you
0: one.
3: You added
4: it. Surprise, surprise. Surprise.
0: It was a good day.
2: Well, I think you both did really good.
0: Yay. You call Kyle's husband and play the clip of her morning ecstasy. He'd be like, is that Kyle having enough?
4: He'd be like, yep.
3: That's right.
0: Good job, Matt. He's all good game. Good game. Together, good game.
4: High five.
0: And that's SFX Theater. Oh.

SL100. If you're looking for an easy $1,000 plus a VIP trip to our iHeartRadio Jingle Ball, keep it right here. 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
1: Today is National what day, Rich?
2: It's National Mushroom Day. Ooh. It's National Cheese Curd Day.
3: Yeah.
2: Have you had those at Culver's?
1: I love cheese.
3: Yeah, those are the best. Have you seen the curd burger at Culver's?
2: No, what is that?
3: It's literally a burger with a giant cheese curd patty on top of it.
2: Well,
3: sounds delicious.
4: More
3: to
4: curd
3: me.
4: For you.
2: Well, there you go.
1: All right.
2: National Mushroom Day, too. I mean,
3: what kind?
1: You started with that.
2: Oh, I'm sorry. Chicken Cacciatore Day.
1: It's also National Curd Day.
2: And Cheese Curd
4: and
2: Day.
4: And Chicken Cacciatore Day.
1: The other day we were talking about, and Kyle, you brought this up, Small World.
4: Yes.
1: Small World. Isn't it a small world when this
4: small
1: happens?
4: World. It is a small world.
1: And Kathleen called in about a small world in her world that I thought was important for us to listen to. Good morning, Kathleen.
5: Good morning.
1: What is your small world story?
5: Okay, so hopefully you guys can follow this. So, and I don't make it all messy. So about a year ago, I separated and got divorced. And so this past year, I've been kind of like sowing my wild oats, going on dates, dating apps, all of it, been doing it. So I met this guy who was like an hour and a half away from where I live, which was perfect because it was on the way up to my parents' house, which was like 3 hours away. So I would stop and see this guy, and we started calling him Quick Stop. You know, Quick Stop on the way up there,
3: yeah.
5: Quick Stop on the way home. It was perfect. And he was far enough away where, like, he wasn't involved in my life. I didn't have to worry about him showing up or getting clingy or any of that stuff. It was perfect. So, but this guy was also kind of terrible. He was like a walking red flag. He didn't have a job. He kept getting like girls calling cops on him. And he was a walking red flag. So I was happy he was far away. But, and then whenever I wanted to come see him. So he had been like always asking me to have a threesome with him. And I wasn't too into it, but I didn't say no. I'm like, wait, if you can come up with something and I like the girl, that's awesome. Let's do it. And so he's like, okay, I know a girl who lives down next to you who is into girls. I'm like, okay, well, set it up. So he messaged us on Instagram. I'm like, yeah, she's cute. And like, I could be into her and all that. And so then he creates a Facebook chat group with us. So I'm able to get onto her Facebook. And when I get onto her Facebook, I see that we have a friend in common. And I'm like, okay, that's cool. We live in the same town, so that's probably going to happen. When I clicked on it, she's actually friends with my ex's nephew. And I'm like, whoa, that's weird because he's from Bellingham. He's not even from this area. And so I ask her, I'm like, "What? How are you related to him?" And she says, my daughter married my ex's nephew. So I'm sitting here doing the math. That would make her my sister-in-law.
1: So whoa. Okay.
4: Her daughter married your ex's cousin.
1: But either way, it's your sister-in-law. So now you figured out that
5: nephew.
1: so you're looking at a threesome with your sister-in-law.
5: Yeah. It almost happened.
2: It almost happened.
5: If I hadn't, God. Yeah. So I was like, no. Could you imagine like her going back up and telling her son-in-law about having a threesome with his uncle's ex-wife?
2: Why would she say something like that? Guess who I had a threesome with? Her son-in-law? Why would she have that conversation?
3: Some family would communicate.
5: I feel like she would.
1: With anybody in your family.
3: Yeah.
2: At all.
1: You would never have that conversation with your family.
4: Yeah. Maybe like your sister.
3: Yeah.
4: You'd tell your sister.
5: Maybe not. I don't think I was willing to take that chance. But then I also thought, too, maybe I should have let it happen and it could get back to the ex. That would be kind of amazing, too.
2: You know, if you think about it, though, anytime you introduce a three-way, you're introducing the idea of a small world. It's going to come back around.
4: What are the chances that this girl
5: not to involve my ex?
4: Right. Yeah.
1: So what is
5: anybody else?
1: Is Quick Stop still in your life?
5: Yeah, I just left his house this morning.
1: Did you ever?
5: It was a long weekend.
2: Did you ever get a job?
1: Did you ever have the threesome with anybody else?
5: No, he's still trying. He like sends me pictures of girls and.
2: Hmm. Did he try to get a job? Does he have a job yet?
5: I think he's doing delivery for Uber.
2: Okay.
1: When you go to see Quick Stop, how long is a Quick Stop? Like, did you spend the night there or you just got there this morning and left this morning?
5: No, I stay over because, like, I'll leave my parents' house and then drive halfway. I mean, I guess it's maybe a little bit longer. Maybe we should call him Easy Stop instead of Quick Stop.
3: Yeah.
1: No, I think now you should call him AM/PM.
4: I like Quick Trip.
3: Yeah, that's good. Yeah.
2: Get some Brandon
3: quick
2: in there.
5: Snack. Wow. Go get a quick snack.
1: Yeah. Wow, Kathleen, you're living life. You're having a good time since the divorce.
5: It is. It's been a fun year.
1: So are
5: that
1: you,
5: was an 18-year relationship, so I got a lot of making up to do.
1: So are you happy that you're divorced and single now?
5: Yes, absolutely. And I don't need any more men at the moment coming in and making decisions. So I love this single life. It's great. I get to be in charge of everything.
1: Well, that is a great, fun story. What a
2: small
1: great story.
2: World.
1: I almost had a threesome with a relative.
4: Small world.
1: Kathleen, have a great day. Thanks for calling in.
5: If
2: anybody else wants to call in with your I almost had a three-way with my relative, we're opening up our phones.
1: You know what? What I actually want to peel back the layers. Kyle said that you would tell your sister.
4: Yeah.
1: I don't think I have anybody close to my family that I would share that with. I don't have a brother. So I don't know if I had a brother, if I would.
4: Do you want to tell Elvia? I feel like you guys tell each other everything.
1: Nah, we don't get into that. As far as I know, outside of her having two kids, I would think she never had sex.
3: Well, you know that's not true. So.
4: Right.
1: So you guys have shared with your siblings. Look, would you tell your brother, Kyle?
4: He would not want to hear that.
1: That's what I mean. So
4: he
1: would
4: not want to hear that.
3: I'm like, perks of having a gay brother because he wants to know all of that stuff.
4: But like, I have talked about things like that with my brother, but I've never done a threesome. So like, I haven't shared that with him, but like,
1: you never had a threesome?
4: Things of that nature.
1: Just kidding.
4: In that bedroom nature.
3: Right.
1: Yeah, that's what I'm saying.
3: It's different
1: I don't know.
3: When it's like your brother and your sister, you know, your little baby sis.
1: That's the thing. I think it matters where you are in the chain of birth. Like, I'm the older brother. I don't want to know anything like that about my sister, you know, and I don't know if I was the younger brother, if I would or wouldn't. It would be different, you know, because then they're the ones that are guiding you in life. But anyway, fascinating. But anyway, great story, huh?
4: Yeah.
3: Yeah.
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1: All right, we're getting ready for War of the Roses.
0: Let's say hello to Raina.
1: Good morning, Raina.
2: Good morning. Hi.
1: Hi. So War of the Roses, you think someone's cheating on you. So we're going to call them up, tell them they want a dozen red roses. They can send them to anybody they want for free. Okay, so hopefully he picks you. What's your story, Raina?
2: Well, just for full disclosure, I've been cheated on before, so I think I'm a little raw and it just kind of like messes with me. I've just been noticing some like kind of strange behavior from him. So he's come home a few times with like red lipstick and or like lip gloss on his scrubs. And it's not like an everyday occurrence. It's kind of here and there, which is like even stranger, I think. And then I've noticed the scrubs sometimes kind of have like a real like floral smell to them that's like not anything that I've smelled before. And so he's been a little distant. Like he comes in and he just like kind of goes straight to his room and he's kind of like too tired to talk, but yet he can just like scroll on his phone for hours, it seems like. And he's just like, yeah, work's crazy. I'm exhausted. And I'm like, okay, you're too exhausted to talk to me, but you can just like put all your attention on your phone. And so it's stressing me out. And I don't know. I've like become paranoid. I'm like checking everything of his just to see if I can find any clues of anything. And
0: hey, I think we've all seen enough Grey's Anatomy
3: to know, or Doc.
4: Yeah.
0: Or ER to know that these nurses, these doctors like to play around.
3: Right.
5: Yeah. And you don't come home from the hospital smelling like floral.
3: No. You come home smelling like antibacterial wipes.
6: Why not just flat out ask him, hey, what's up with the lip gloss on your scrubs?
2: The reason I haven't is because I think I kept waiting for him to drop other clues. And if I brought up the lipstick, I think he would have been like, oh, haha, make some excuse and then like cover his tracks more.
6: Like, oh, I was just making out with another nurse.
3: Right. Because when you bring it up, you give him opportunity to defend themselves. And that means you can't catch him red handed.
5: You need a sneak attack. Right.
3: Exactly.
0: What's his name?
2: His name is Nate.
0: All right. We're going to get Nate on the phone. We're going to see who he sent flowers to. Hang tight, Raina. War of the Roses continues next with John Jay and Rich. Yeah.

0: It's SL100.
1: All right, we are in the middle of War of the Roses. You got Raina here. She thinks Nate, her boyfriend, who's a nurse, is cheating on her. Now, she's been cheated on before, and she's seen this weird behavior. Well, the biggest thing, he comes home with red lipstick and smells like perfume.
2: I would say that's check-in bait for the bus there.
1: I mean, you think about all the TV shows that involve hospitals. One of them, I mean, sex sells. And on these hospital shows, these nurses and doctors are always hooking up. So we welcome you, Raina. Are you ready?
3: Yeah, I'm ready.
1: Kyle Unfug, are you ready?
4: I'm ready.
1: Let's do it.
5: Hello?
4: Hi there. Is Nate available?
5: Yeah, this is Nate. Who's this?
4: Oh, perfect. Hi. So my name is Sydney. I'm with this new company. We're called JNR Flowers. We're doing kind of like a social media campaign called Post for Petals. So you've been chosen, and here's what it means for you. We send our most romantic bouquet. It's a dozen red roses. It's totally free, and you get to send it to anyone you want.
5: Thanks.
4: I know it sounds really weird, but we really are just looking for a little bit of marketing. So a little shout out on whatever social platform you use the most is really all it's going to take. And I don't need any personal info like credit card, and we're not going to send you a bill.
5: No. Okay. No credit card. No, nothing like that.
4: Right. If you've got someone special in your life, I'm telling you, these are very impressive. They are super sexy. Like, they are amazing.
5: Okay. You know what? Screw it. Yeah, sure.
4: Yeah, why not? Okay, and here's the coolest part about it is we actually send like a voice note that comes with the roses. And so really the only thing that I'm going to need you to do is in just a second, I'll hit record and you can just say whatever it is you want whoever you're sending them to hear. Does that make sense?
5: Yeah. All right.
4: Perfect. Okay, so I've got this ready.
6: At the tone, please record your message.
5: Hey, baby. Thinking of you. I hope you're having the best day, and I look forward to seeing you when you get home.
4: Perfect. And then who are we addressing these to?
5: That's going to be my girlfriend, Raina.
4: Raina's going to love that.
5: Raina. Yeah.
4: Very sweet.
7: Oh my God, Nate. Are you serious right now?
5: Sorry, Raina, babe. What the hell? What's going on? Why are you on the phone?
7: No, I'm actually the one who's confused right now. Why would you send me flowers?
5: What do you mean, why? You're my girlfriend. What's happening right now?
7: Well, I mean, you said all those sweet things, but I don't understand how you can say that when I've been finding lipstick on your clothing. Seriously.
5: Wait.
7: Like, I've seen the lipstick. You can't deny it. They're on your scrubs. Like, who is kissing you at work or after work? I don't know. Like, what is happening
5: on
7: your phone?
5: Okay, sorry. Hold on. What is going on right now? Why are we talking about this on the phone? What was the flowers? What the heck is going on?
7: Well, I called John Jay and Rich, and I called them because I thought you were cheating on me.
1: And we do a thing called War of the Roses on our radio show.
4: Hi.
5: Oh, babe, you called a radio show to catch me cheating?
7: Well, know what to think. I mean, you came home, you smell like woman's perfume, and then there's like lipstick on your scrubs, and then you lock yourself in the bedroom for like hours, and I'm just like, I've been
5: Oh my god. Okay, babe, are you talking about Linda?
7: Linda? Who the hell is Linda?
5: Oh my
7: god.
5: Okay,
7: who's Linda?
5: This is insane.
7: What's insane? Who's Linda? Who am I supposed to know who Linda is?
5: Linda is 89 years old.
1: You sicko.
5: She's in hospice. She's a resident at the senior living center.
1: Oh.
4: Linda.
1: So you take care of her.
2: And you're not having an affair with her, right? Just to be clear.
5: No, she has dementia. She thinks I'm her husband, Frank.
4: Oh.
1: Frank.
7: My God.
4: You must look
1: That's
4: like
1: so
4: Frank.
1: Sad.
5: Her third husband, she sometimes confuses me with him. She like grabs my cheeks, you know, and she wears this bright red lipstick. She tries to go in for a smooch. I try to like get out of the way. That's why it ends up on my collar. Oh my God.
7: Oh my God. Oh, please stop. Oh my God.
5: Yeah. One time she grabbed both my sides of my face. She grabbed my cheeks and she said, Frank, you still got it. Like,
4: Linda.
7: But the perfume, like...
5: Yeah, that's Linda. She wears way too much, and I can still smell it on me after I shower. I mean, it's It's overwhelming. I mean,
2: Raina, you're going to have to march right into hospice and give Linda what for.
4: Listen, Linda.
0: Listen, Linda. Stop kissing on my man.
1: Frank is my man. Yeah, then she'll probably leave hospice pretty quickly after that.
4: Oh.
7: So humiliating. Oh my God. I'm so embarrassed.
5: It's totally fine. I mean, granted, I don't want to be accused on the radio of anything, but it is kind of cute that I'm being accused of having an affair with a woman who has a life alert button.
7: Oh my God. I mean, you have to admit, like, it looks bad, right? Like, I'm not crazy. I mean,
5: sure, but you could have just asked me.
7: Oh my God. I mean, you know I've been cheated on before. I am so sorry.
5: I know, babe, I know. Okay, you have to trust me. I love you. That's why I send you the flowers. I promise I'm not going to cheat on you. I'm not that guy. You don't have anything to worry about.
7: I feel like such a heel. I am so sorry.
1: Interesting happy ending.
5: Can we still get her flowers, you guys?
1: We have to hang up now.
4: Get
0: Linda some flowers. Yeah. Send them from Frank. Yeah. I'm sure she would really appreciate that.
1: Thanks for going on the air with us, you guys. Thank you, Raina. Happy ending for you. Thanks, Nate. You're a very nice guy.
5: Of course.
1: Thanks for doing what you do. You have a very tough, thankless job.
7: And I'm the crappy girlfriend.
4: No, yeah. No, you guys are going to survive it.
5: No, you're very sweet. It was very, very sweet. Don't worry about it.
1: That's War of the Roses with John, Jane, Rich.
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1: Kyle Payton, what is trending in entertainment world?
2: When Michael Jackson performed at the Super Bowl, he basically changed halftime shows forever. His legendary 1993 performance is now getting its own documentary.
3: Oh, that's cool.
2: I think they're realizing there's Michael Jackson hype right now. Let's take advantage of this. It's going to be called Spectacle Michael Jackson at the Super Bowl. It's going to include never-before-seen footage and stories about how the whole performance came together. It will come to Hulu and ESPN in February. Convenient timing because that's right before the big game.
4: That would make sense and smart of them to hop on.
3: I don't know if you remember that, but that was so unreal because he just appeared on stage, well, actually way up top, and just stood there for a minute and a half and people were screaming their heads off.
1: Weren't there a bunch of them?
3: There's no music, no nothing, but when he showed up, just a minute and a half of straight applause.
1: But wasn't he like popping up all over the place?
2: Yeah, and I'm actually wondering if they were waiting for this announcement to announce who's actually performing at the halftime show, because we usually have the artist by now, like end of September, mid-October, so the announcement could be any day now. Of course, the rumored celebrities are Miley Cyrus, Justin Bieber, Jay-Z, Harry Styles, but again, we just have to wait and see.
4: Yeah, we'll see. Okay, we talked about it a little bit yesterday, but Olivia Rodrigo and Chappell Roan, they kind of teased that they might have a collaboration coming up, and it was confirmed. We are officially getting their very first music collaboration. It's going to be a remix of Olivia's song, Expectations. The music video and the song both drop tomorrow on October 15th. This is also Chappell Roan's first feature on any song ever. So this is going to be huge for the pop world.
2: I feel like they're a little power duo.
4: I think so too. I think people are going to eat that up for sure. Chris Brown and Usher, they have pulled the plug on 4 upcoming shows for their R&B tour. They're canceling stops in Baltimore, Cincinnati, Columbia, and Indianapolis. So their tour promoters are saying that this is because like the crew is getting sick and the intense demand. But it conveniently lines up with Chris Brown's upcoming UK court sentencing in London. So fans that are affected by these ticket dates are kind of scrambling for refunds, but the tour is going to pick back up in Atlanta this November.
2: Yeah, it's not canceled completely, so yeah. I guess that's good news.
4: Just some shows to see if Chris is going to get locked up.
2: Exactly.
4: Or not. We'll see.
2: They may have to cancel the tour depending on what happens there. William Shatner may have the weirdest celebrity charity donation ever, and it all started with a phone call.
5: I get a phone call from a Canadian gambling company. He said to me on the phone, "We'll buy your kidney stone." And I thought,
6: this could be you.
5: The bloody kidney stone it's been thrown away a week ago. So I went to the doctor. I said, "Have you got a kidney stone?" And he handed me your kidney stone, and I gave it to them, and they auctioned it off for $75,000.
2: What? Wouldn't you be so mad if you're the one that paid $75,000 for William Shatner's kidney, only to find out it's like just a kidney stone of a random person that was just that week? But William Shatner said, listen, that money ended up helping build an entire Habitat for Humanity house. So
1: he's in his 90s.
2: He's 95.
1: Wow.
2: Yeah, pretty insane. It's been 30 years since the murder of Tupac, and now someone has finally been sentenced. Keef D was found guilty, and yesterday they laid this down.
7: As to the first-degree murder portion, you are sentenced to 20 years to life. As to the deadly weapon enhancement, you are sentenced to a mandatory consecutive 20 years to life. The aggregate sentence is 40 years to life. You have 731 days credit time served toward that sentence. You are hereby remanded.
2: The judge then told him, you just can't take someone's entire future away and walk away from it. There's a little bit of backlash. Saturday Night Live, Shane Gillis, he hosted, and he dropped an F-bomb, apologized for that, but that's not what is causing the controversy. He made a joke, and since then, S Creek star Dan Levy called him out for being misogynistic. If you missed it, this was the joke he made.
8: Also, I haven't been to the gym in so long, I didn't know women just dress like now. Look, I'm sorry, there's no other way to describe. Have you seen it? I've seen it, the shorts.
2: And now other celebrities are hopping on with Dan Levy, like Elizabeth Banks, Sarah Michelle Gellar. They are backing Dan up. So weirdly enough, Travis Kelce is somehow also getting dragged because of this, because he ended up liking Shane's monologue. And that was part of the monologue. And everyone's like, oh, so you support this. And so there have been no apologies issues yet from Shane or SNL, but I kind of imagine there won't be.
1: It's John J. Roth.

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0: It's SL100.
1: Meet cutes. Didn't really know what that was till Rich told me. Kyle didn't know what it was, so she saw an article on it, and we got into it. We want to know about meet cutes. That's when a way you met somebody that has nothing to do with technology, right?
2: Yep.
1: Right? All right. Debbie, thanks for holding. What's your meet cute?
3: Hey, good morning.
1: Hi.
3: So my best friend worked at an office supply store, and I would go in and visit her all the time. And this one time I went in, and I looked over in the distance, and I saw this guy just standing on a ladder, and I saw his butt. And that's all it took. Just this cute little brown hiney just staring back at me. And I'm like, I got to see what this guy looks like when he turns around. And he turned around and I was like, yep, his butt is just perfect because his face is perfect. Everything was perfect about him.
1: Wow. And it worked out. I'm assuming you're with him or you dated him for a while or married to him?
3: Married 30 years.
4: Yeah. Wow.
5: Because of
2: oh
5: that.
2: My gosh, wait, Tush.
5: So Debbie, like, do you approach him and you're like, hey, I like your butt. I also like your face. Like, how do you have that conversation?
3: Well, we were dating for a while because I thought, you know what? I don't want to scare this guy off because it's just otherwise it'd be too good to be true. But when he found out, he was like, I like this girl even more now.
4: What a great story. I love that.
1: You know what? There's this show I'm watching right now on HBO. It's called Youth. Have you guys started watching it? Anyone started watching it?
4: No. I've seen a little preview.
1: It's really good. It's the woman from Bad Sisters, and she just turned 50. She's divorced. Her kid's going off to college. She's starting to date again, and she's dating this one guy that she really likes, and they've hooked up already. And they're like holding hands, walking through, and they're kissing outside in London. And he says, man, he goes, I really like your butt. It's so soft. And you see her face like, what? And then she's like that's to her is not a compliment.
2: Right.
1: And then later they're texting each other. He's like, yeah, I can't wait to touch your soft butt. And then they cut to her and she's doing all these butt exercises. And she's like, and then everything's about her getting her butt firm. I highly recommend. Debbie, thanks for calling in.
3: Thank you.
1: Let's see what Mark. Mark, you got a meet cute story?
6: I have a meet cute story for sure.
1: Let's hear it.
6: So my wife moved from Australia at 8 years old. I moved from Colorado at 8, and we met at church, and now we've been married 27 years.
1: Whoa, and you met at 8 years old?
6: At 8. I turned 50 this year, Sue. We've known each other a long time. We started dating at 16.
2: Wow.
6: And we've been married ever since.
4: Did you kind of have a feeling when you were 8 that this was the one?
6: No, she did. She was totally hot for me back then.
4: Yeah, of course.
1: Yeah. I can't imagine it.
6: No, oh we knew at 16. We knew at 16.
2: That's
6: we were going to get married.
1: There was this girl I liked when I was like young like that. I think I was, what grade are you in? Fifth grade? 10? 10?
2: Mm-hmm.
4: Sure.
1: Angie. I wanted to do the Grease play, and I wanted to be Danny Zuko, and I wanted her to be Angie. What's her name?
2: Sandy.
1: Sandy. Yeah. But I'm glad it didn't work out. I can't imagine being married to Angie right now. Mark, thanks for calling in.
6: Hey, thanks.
1: Wendy, what's your meet cute story?
7: Mine is that I actually met my husband when I was an oil changer at the shop, the mechanic shop that he worked at.
1: Awesome.
7: We've now been together for 20 years.
1: Wow. How did he hit on you? Or did you hit on him?
7: We both did it.
4: Mutual?
7: I was mutual. Oh. I was a single mom. But yeah.
1: Okay. So you changed his oil.
7: His and whoever else was in the shop at the time.
1: All right. Thank you, Wendy.
4: Strong.
1: Chris, what's your meet cute story?
8: Good morning. So my story is, it was my best friend's birthday. I was her designated driver. We went to a bar, obviously. And at some point in the night, I look over and see her having like a verbal yelling match with this man. And I walk over to break it up. I'm like, girl, you got to get away. She'd been drinking all day. So then this happened more than once. And finally, I was like, what are you guys fighting about? And she said, that guy wants to talk to you. And I told him he's not good enough for my best friend. Anyway, so we have been married for 29 years.
5: Turns out he was good enough.
2: She said, anyway, was she in your wedding?
8: She was. She was my maid of honor, yes.
4: That's a great...
8: Although she did her toast and she was like, if it weren't for me, they'd have never met. It's like... Or it wouldn't have been so traumatic.
5: Right. It would have happened sooner.
4: It
2: would have been a lot easier.
1: That's great, Chris. Thanks for calling in. Margaret, good morning. Thanks for holding. What's yours?
9: Hi. Can you hear me?
1: Yes.
9: Okay. I was driving down Bethany Home Road, And I had to stop at a red light, and there was a car in front of me, and the car in front of me had three guys in it. And the one driving was watching me in the mirror, and the other two turned around and looked at me, and I didn't think nothing of it. And I went past them, and I went, and I pulled into where I lived, and they were following me, and I stopped because I wasn't taking them to where I lived. And two of them came up to my window, started talking to me. And the one says, hey, can I get your number? And I said, well, why don't you give me your number? Of course, you know, being safe. And so I took the number, and every time I called, he was never there. So I started talking to this other gentleman. And as it turned out, he asked me out. We went out. He went home that night, got my name tattooed on his arm, and told his mother, I am marrying her. That was the week of Christmas. He proposed to me February 1st, and we were married March 23rd, and we've been married 41 years.
1: Oh, holy smokes.
0: Wow. Wow, wow.
4: That's fate jumping in, isn't that's it? Awesome.
1: The tattoo is so dramatic.
5: That's how you know you're dedicated.
9: He was only 17.
1: Wow.
9: So his mom had to take him to get permission.
1: See, that's what I was talking about earlier. If you met a guy and he did that today, you'd be like, whoa, oh, stalker. Yeah.
0: Well, and also they were following her in the car. Right. Also stalker.
1: Yeah. All right, Margaret. That's a great story.
5: That's so good, though.
1: Yeah. Thank you for calling in, Margaret. Thank you for listening.
9: You're welcome.
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0: SL 100, Hattiesburg's number one hit music station. Amanda, what's your meet cute story?
1: Good morning. So when I was in college, I lived in a college apartment where it was all college students outside of ASU. And I actually wanted to have a party. So I went to go buy things for the party and got my fake ID taken away at the store where I was going to purchase said things. Went back to our apartment. We were so bummed. We were like, okay, we can't let this night be ruined. Let's go party hopping around the apartment complex. So I literally walked out of my apartment door and down the back steps into an open door where I met the man who is now my husband in 2005.
0: That's cute. That's a meet cute story.
2: I love that you didn't let getting your ID taken kill the vibes, because that can definitely be a vibe killer.
3: Yeah.
1: It did kill the vibe for a little bit, but then I bounced back when I saw the cute guy at the
2: It started off
1: as a real bummer of a night, and it worked out because that's 21 years ago. Yeah.
0: That's great, Amanda. Thanks for sharing that with us. By the way, my son told me about this website that they go to get the fake IDs. And I thought it'd be funny if I went and got one that says I'm 21.
4: That's really good.
0: Emily, what's your meet cute story?
5: Oh, sorry, I couldn't hear you. So I was 17 at the time, just turned 17. I was applying for jobs, and I was about to go home, and I was like, okay, I'm going to go into one last place. And I wasn't applying online. I was actually going into these places, and I went into a restaurant, and

0: there was three, two male hosts at the front and one female. And, I asked them for an application, and the one of the guys started asking me how old I was and whatnot. And I went out front to fill it out. And while I was out there, he told his buddy he was working with, I'm going to marry that girl one day. And, we've been married for 5 years, but we've been together for 13. And I also met my best friend there. So,
1: but did you get the job?
0: Yes, I did. And also, he was actually dating somebody else at the time, and so was I. And we both left that person. And so, yeah.
1: When you know, you know.
2: Thank you, Emily, for sharing that story with us. That is a cute, meet cute story. Nick, I'm Jessica. Hi.
3: Hi.
2: Hi, what's your meet cute?
3: I met my husband at the dog park. And basically, I had a puppy beagle. He had a puppy Rottweiler. And we were going to the dog park. I would dress up every day because I liked him, and he paid absolutely no attention to me. So I just figured that he was probably gay after a certain point.
1: Because you look good. And then, he should pay attention
3: and then
1: to you.
3: Right? And then finally, like, one July, and it was blazing hot. It was actually July 4th. We were the only people in the dog park, and he finally asked me out. And apparently he wasn't gay, because I guess he just would go to the dog park, and right before he went to the dog park, he got super stoned. So he wasn't gay. He was just stoned. And he wasn't paying attention to anybody. And we've been together now 15 years.
2: Wow.
1: Right on, Jess.
2: That's
1: great.
3: And we love dogs, and our retirement plan is to do the whole, you know, love pup type of thing and open a shelter.
2: Oh, wow. Maybe you could just take ours over.
3: Maybe.
2: Yeah. Well, I mean, at some point, I want to hand it over. You know what I mean? Yeah. I want to be, like,
1: that
2: done with
1: sense.
2: It. Yeah, that's great, Jessica. Thanks for calling in. What a great story. Thank you.
3: Thank you. Love you guys.
2: Love you, too. Ava, what's up? What's your meet cute story?
4: Hi. I just had an opinion. I don't think meet cutes really count unless it's like current days, because of course you're not going to meet someone on Hinge in 1999.
2: Oh, that's true. But there were dating apps or dating things back then.
1: For sure.
2: Right.
4: But okay. I guess I feel like we invented the term meet cute to show, because nowadays that's all how people meet. So if you do it naturally nowadays, it's like, well, that's a shocker.
2: That's a good idea. You know what? If you text, you'd have to eliminate. So you want to hear a meet cute story that's current. So when did dating apps start?
1: I remember in 98 going on a date from a place called It's Just Lunch. And you would meet somebody for lunch. And that was in 98, and that was online.
5: But for this specific thing, I think you could say, like, in the last 5 years.
6: Yeah.
2: I just went to ChatGPT. They started. Oh, I said, when did the I mistyped. I said, when did the first fasting app start?
5: Oh.
2: No, dating app.
6: Big
2: I meant
6: difference.
2: Dating app. Hold on, dating app. Okay.
4: I just feel like nowadays, everyone you meet has met on Tinder or Hinge. So, like, nowadays, it's really hard to find someone who met naturally.
2: Okay, yeah. Here we go. So, what did you say, Rich? Where?
1: I remember being on a dating site in, like, 98.
2: Okay, online dating websites existed in the 1990s, but dating apps designed for smartphones took off in the late 2000s, early 2010s. Grindr, 2009.
6: Ooh, ahead of the game.
1: They were early.
2: 2012 was Tinder, Bumble, 2014, Match.com, 1995. So does that count? Do you count Match.com, Ava?
1: Yeah, that's a dating site.
2: All right.
4: I guess it was on all the commercials. You did hear about that back then.
2: I just want to change the game a little bit. So
1: Ava's
2: right.
1: Killing the romance.
2: It's got to be a meet cute.
4: It would be cool to see someone like more recent, though.
2: Right.
5: But I see why Ava's saying that, because like the article that I saw, that was the whole thing. Like, people are sick of meeting people on dating apps.
2: Right.
5: And that's why meet cutes are sort of coming back. Like, they want, people are longing to just meet someone at the coffee shop.
2: So eliminate dating apps, and then eliminate bars and clubs. Because people, of course, you meet people there. It's got to be somewhere else.
6: Like, like we said.
2: Like a funeral.
6: Like a grocery store.
2: Like you're at a funeral and you meet somebody.
1: I don't
6: like
1: know
6: a
1: if
6: grocery store.
1: Cute.
6: Maybe if you're on a hike, walking your dog.
5: Right.
1: That's
6: or
1: a meet death.
6: At the neighborhood, you know, HOA meeting.
2: Okay, that's
5: yeah,
2: good. That's good.
5: You never know. You never know.
1: Okay, Ava, changing the rules.
2: You
1: but
2: can always critique our show. Thank you, Ava. That's a good point. It's a
4: really
2: good
4: I'll
2: point.
4: Keep listening.
2: By the way, Ava, are you in a relationship? Did you meet somebody in a cute way?
4: We met on Hinge.
1: Oh, she's like, we want a meet cute story.
2: Okay, Ava. Okay, thanks. Okay.
5: I see that.
2: Mercedes, what about you? When did your meet cute story? How'd you meet him? And when?
7: Hi, good morning. My name is Mercedes, of course. I met my husband now of 42 years. Actually, our anniversary is October 22nd. I met him when I was maybe 4 or 5 years old. I remember meeting him in Mexico, actually. But our parents are from the same town. He was born in California, and of course, me in Mexico. But our parents, or my dad, used to send stuff to Mexico with his parents when they used to go visit. And so, you know, I remember us playing. I used to have this huge ball. I don't know, John Jay, if you know the Chavo del Ocho, those big balls that Kiko had. Him and I used to play together. And then, long story short, I moved, of course, to the States. I had my quinceañera. He was my chambelán de honor. A month after my quinceañera, moved in with him. And I was 15. He was going to be 17. And 42 years later,
2: wow,
7: we're still together.
2: That's crazy. Yeah. That's amazing. What a great story. Thanks, Mercedes. You know what's funny? Like, back in the day, you know, you talk about, like, the age gap. You know, my grandfather was 27 in Mexico and married my grandmother at 17.
1: Oh.
2: I know. And they were married you know 60 what? Years.
7: My mom? Yes. Yeah. My mom was 17. My dad was 27. And, yeah.
6: Things I mean, have changed.
7: I would love to say, you know, they're still together. But no, my dad was, you know, hit and run, killed when he was 20, 38. Wow. Yeah. So, my mom was a widow at 28, never remarried again, but she had 7 kids and, we're still here.
2: Well, thank you, Mercedes.
7: Yeah, I just wanted to share my story.
2: I'm glad you did. That's very unique. Thank you for calling in.
7: Thank you guys. Yeah. Have a wonderful
2: Thanks for
7: day.
2: Listening. It's totally different than what Ava was saying.
1: Yeah.
2: Me on the dating app. I mean, they met when they were 4. Jesse, I'm just going to throw it out there. If anyone's got a meet cute story that they met during technology, let's go with the last 5-6 years, not an app, grocery store or a funeral or a wedding or somewhere different, and it did involve technology, I'd like to hear it because that is random. That doesn't happen these days. That's what the article's about. John Jane Rich. Yeah.

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1: We're going to play Remember the Time, a very special edition of Remember the Time. We have guests in the studio from the TV show, the hit TV show on Paramount Plus, Teen Moms. We have Riley and Dallas in the studio. Good morning, you guys.
2: Good morning. And
3: happy to be here. Good.
2: Not so, to be confused with Teen Moms.
4: Right? Teen Moms.
5: Teen Moms.
0: So, Rich, what are the clues?
5: Okay, so we have all kinds of stuff. It's TV, it's movies, it's music. It's all things pop culture just mushified into a montage. Just listen and see if you can figure out what year it happened, players. Let's remember the time.
6: Girls have broken down every single barrier in their path. What an inspiration to girls all over the country who are too ugly to be cheerleaders.
7: You used to call me on my cell phone. Late night when you need my love.
8: St. Nicholas is not coming this year. Instead, a much darker ancient spirit.

0: Okay, Dallas and Riley, a couple of bonus clues for you. It is also the year that we populated the phrase Netflix and chill. The man bun came into effect in the selfie stick. So I'm going to go with you first, Riley, from Team Moms.
1: 2011.
2: She was
3: quick
2: and confident.
3: Wow.
4: Oh, no. You say no.
0: Dallas.
5: I think she's wrong.
0: You're moving.
5: So I started to think that with the very first clip, and then the Hotline Bling moved it up, and then you said selfie stick. I remember going around on our trip around the world we took, 2016. So I'm going to go 2015.
0: Mm. Okay, Dallas says 2015. John Jay, your move. What'd you hear? What'd you recognize?
3: Oh, man. I thought I heard the Beyonce, and then I heard the Crumpus, which is so random. I'm going to go, you said 2011, you said 2015, I'm going to go 2012.
0: Okay, John Jay says 2012, Kyle, unfug, your move.
6: Okay, I feel like I'm leaning more towards where Dallas was leaning. You've got the Drake Hotline Bling and then the Beyonce girls, and I feel like Hotline Bling was later. I feel like that was a later, there was the whole trend where, you know, like people were driving in the car and then hopping out of the car. And so I wrote down 2016 initially. And that's what I'm saying.
5: That was my second guess.
0: Okay. Peyton.
2: Okay, yeah, that was the Pitch Perfect. I think that was the first one
0: that
2: in there.
0: That is correct.
2: Yeah, and then Rihanna Girls, Hotline Bling. I think that was Hero, and then Crumpus. And for me, I remember doing the Hotline Bling trend when I was in high school, and I graduated in 2016. Mm. So I'm going 20... I put 13 first, but I'm going with my gut and putting 2014.
0: Yeah, you got a Pitch Perfect 2 in there.
2: Second.
0: Drake Hotline Bling. I think, Kyle, what you were thinking of might be Kiki. Oh, maybe it was Hotline Bling.
2: No, Hotline Bling was the one when you did the dance.
0: Oh, yeah, outside of the car.
2: Yeah.
0: You're right. Krampus in there, fight song, man bun, fight selfie song. Sticks, Netflix. We do have a winner, and it's Dallas with 2015.
2: Oh!
5: It was that trip, and it was the Hotline Blinks. I remember my kids, Sal, and they're now 14, 15. I remember them rapping that.
2: Yeah.
5: And they couldn't have been one. They couldn't have been, you know, infants. So that helped me out.
6: Good
5: job.
3: Congratulations.
6: Yeah.
3: Check out Team Moms on Paramount Plus.
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0: SL100. We were having some fun with our phone number neighbor, right? So we were, it was all of us were calling our phone number, but one digit off, right? So like if your last digit was a 9, you would either go 8 or 0. And then we would call that person and say, you're my phone number neighbor. In fact, here's like what happened with mine.
1: Hello?
0: Hi, my name's John Jay. Who's this?
1: Kayla.
0: I was just calling to tell you, you're my phone number neighbor.
1: Okay.
0: That means we are one digit off from each other.
1: That is so hilarious. Well, I hope you're doing good. Are you getting any calls from me?
2: Taylor's funny.
3: Taylor. I love your phone number neighbor.
4: You guys have good neighbors.
0: All right, Taylor. Hey, have a great day. Thank you so much for picking up.
1: Have a good one.
0: See, that was awesome. Kendra, what you have a story behind your phone number neighbor.
5: Yes, I have Banner Physical Therapy as my phone number neighbor.
0: Oh.
5: Well, to figure that out, I thought that they'd just given out the wrong number because I was getting copious amounts of calls from old people needing me for their physical therapy.
2: I think I might have called you.
0: Hey, is it their last number?
5: Yes, the meniscus. That was you.
2: Thank you.
0: Is it the last number?
5: No, it's not the last number. They were reversing two of the numbers.
0: Okay, because I thought it'd be fun to hang up on you and Google Banner and then call you. But there's too much
5: well,
0: math.
5: You know what? You guys just tried. You tried to call me back and it was spammed anyway. But no. Okay. So I can't get calls from you, but I can from every other old person in the state.
2: That's amazing.
0: All right. Well, thanks for sharing that, Kendra. Thanks for listening.
5: Thank you,
0: Michael. You got a phone number neighbor story.
6: Oh yeah, I when I made my lady's phone number, I made it one digit off from mine. Just so I would remember it. And when I got booked into jail for something not serious, I went and I was trying to remember all the numbers. But luckily, I put all my family's numbers one digit off from each other. And once you get into jail, you get booked into jail, they take your phone. But there's phones in there, but you can only dial the numbers to remember. And, you know, there's only two phones and a bunch of gentlemen around the phones. And it was just so funny because I was dialing all the numbers. I just remembered them off the top of my head, and everybody was just getting super mad at me. Like, how does this guy know all these numbers?
0: What'd you get booked in jail for, dude?
6: Street racing, and then, that was that time.
0: Wow, so you're like Fast and Furious, and then you just know everyone's number like you're Rain Man? You're like, wow. I don't remember anybody's number.
2: No.
0: That's so hard.
3: We have like a handful.
2: Just yesterday I had to fill out papers and I couldn't remember Stacy, my wife's number. And she got mad.
3: Yeah, you gotta know that one.
2: I had to lean over and go, what's your number again? I know it's like a 480 something. She's like, that's all you got?
0: Hey, Michael, that's a great life hack you got right there, man. You still get a different
6: Thank
0: way.
6: You. Why we have a good day.
0: Yeah, you too, Michael. Like to take it, he's using it as safe.

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1: I was going to tell you guys, what's the most popular toy of the year so far?
2: I feel like I know what's been the most popular toy in our house.
3: Oh, yeah.
1: I would love to know if you have this toy, because I want this toy. What is it? What do you think, Kyle?
2: It's the viral squishy butter.
3: Mm-hmm.
1: Oh, I saw that everywhere.
3: Yeah. Viral squishies in general.
2: Squishy anything. All the Neatos.
1: Okay. You're half right. The most popular toy of the year, it's a squishy doll type thing named Chester Cheeks.
3: Huh.
1: Tweens love it because it looks like a butt and it makes fart sounds. Here's the commercial.
4: What's that? It's Chester Cheeks, the ultimate butt face prankster. Squeeze, and he lets it rip. He's dropping beats, jiggling cheeks. He's full of gas power pranks up his sleeve. That little fart.
5: Chester!
4: Always up to cheeky tricks. Warning, may cause explosive laughter and uncontrollable wiggle dancing. Chester Cheeks from Buttface by Goliath.
1: It's real.
2: We don't have that one in our
1: I want it.
6: That's totally up your alley.
2: You are Chester Cheeks. You don't need a doll to do that.
3: Seriously.
1: Okay, let's get the richest fight.
6: Oh, yeah, this is serious. You know, I will say that, you know, I love my wife, Stacey, and we don't fight over anything important ever. I mean, all the big things we agree on. I've kept a list of our three biggest fights so far in our marriage. One of them is Costco grapes. Should they go in the fridge or the freezer? That was a big fight. Two, what time the dry cleaner closes. And yesterday, this very radio show. We got in a fight about this radio show. So I am sitting down compiling questions for Minute to Winning. And occasionally I'll bounce them off John Jay. Like, is this too hard? Is this too easy? And sometimes Stacey, my wife, will be like, I know what would be fun. Why don't you see if I can get all the questions in 60 seconds? And she's pretty smart, so she usually gets them. But she protested like listeners do on this question. I'm going to ask you this question. What spice gives curry dishes its yellow color? Does anybody know?
3: Yeah.
2: Turmeric.
6: That is the correct answer.
1: Oh, I was going to say curry.
2: Same.
6: That is what Stacey said. She said curry. And I said, well, what spice gives curry dishes? It's yellow flavor. She's like, it's curry. I'm like, no, curry itself is not a spice. It's a dish. And her argument with me was, you should have said a curry dish in the question, not just curry. And I said, let me repeat the question. What spice gives curry dishes? It's yellow flavor. She's like, curry. And I'm like, no, it is turmeric. She's like, you got to take that question out or me and everybody else is going to call the radio station.
1: Well, I have a question for the question. I don't understand yellow flavor. Is color a flavor?
6: I said yellow color.
1: Oh, you said yellow flavor twice.
3: You said color first, but then you said flavor.
1: So if you read it to her that way, you always mess up questions on this game.
6: I'm reading it from the page. What spice gives curry dishes its yellow color?
1: Oh, okay.
3: Yellow color. Which would be turmeric.
6: It's turmeric. Yeah.
2: But curry powder, when I look it up, says it is a spice blend, and it is typically bright yellow or golden orange.
6: That's what she was saying. So she's like, the question, because you didn't say curry dish, should be thrown out. And I said, I did say curry dish. And then in that case, your answer would be in the question. We don't do those, really. It's like, if you say, you know, like Arizona is the 48th state, what's the name of the 48th state? We don't do that.
2: I feel like you'd have to give it to her, though, because turmeric is in curry powder.
6: Oh, well, then maybe she has a point. Maybe she was right.
1: If you type into ChatGPT the exact way he asked the question, what does it say?
2: Okay. Can you say the question one more time.
6: What spice gives curry dishes its yellow color?
2: It says, he stumped ChatGPT. It's taking so long. What spice gives curry dishes its yellow color? Turmeric! !! It contains a natural pigment called something curcumin, which gives many curry dishes their bright golden yellow color.
6: But if I go by the rule of the room here, you have a worthy protest if you said curry because it's in.
1: I would listen to her and dump that question.
6: I did.
1: All right, good. So we want to know about stupid fights you've been into. And they got serious too. Anna Marie, what happened to you?
7: Hi, good morning. We fight over the air fryer in regards to cleaning it. Every time I want to use the air fryer, it's never clean. And we've gotten into some really heated arguments in regards to keeping that air fryer clean. And I've told him to keep like some kind of liner in it. And for some reason, he refuses, just refuses to do so. It drives me insane.
1: All right, that's a pretty good...
6: Air fryer fights.
1: Air fryer fight. Thank you, Anne-Marie. Avery.
8: Hi.
1: What's a stupid fight you got into with someone?
7: I got in a fight with my best friend over a tube of toothpaste.
1: Gotta hear this.
7: It was Christmas time, and we were both at home. We lived in San Diego at the time, and we were both at home in Oregon for Christmas. And we got back to San Diego afterwards, and we had all of our Christmas stuff in our boxes. And, you know, Santa brought us each, you know, for our stocking, like toothpaste and, you know, Advil or whatever little thing for our stocking.
6: Mm-hmm.
7: And all of it was I had my stuff in my box, and she had her stuff in hers. And she got into mine and tried to use my toothpaste. And I'm like, Kim, that is mine. She said, no, it's not. It's mine. I said, Kim, it was so stupid. This is just so stupid. I can't even say this on the radio. that is my toothpaste. And you know how I know? Because I am organized and you're not. Look at the toothpaste tube. Mine is squeezed from the top. Yours is not. Yours is squeezed from the middle. And here is yours right here in your bathroom. And it was like a huge fight. And then our sorority sister comes in and she's like, are you guys seriously fighting over toothpaste?
6: And sounds like you were right.
7: I was absolutely right. It was mine. I'm not sharing my toothpaste with her. She had her own.
1: So do you guys still talk? Talk about it?
7: Not really. It was a long time ago, and it was just really stupid.
1: But it's really fresh, it seems.
2: Who does that? It seems like you still have a visceral reaction when you talk about it.

0: What matters more here?
1: That's fantastic. That is a great story. To fight with your mom. That's great. Matthew, thanks for calling in.
0: Thank you, guys. Have a good day.
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1: All right, we're getting ready for War of the Roses.
0: Let's say hello to Raina. Good morning, Raina.
2: Good morning. Hi.
0: Hi. So War of the Roses, you think someone's cheating on you. So we're going to call them up, tell them they want a dozen red roses. They can send them to anybody they want for free. Okay, so hopefully he picks you. What's your story, Raina?
2: Well, just for full disclosure, I've been cheated on before, so I think I'm a little raw and it just kind of like messes with me. I've just been noticing some like kind of strange behavior from him. So he's come home a few times with like red lipstick and or like lip gloss on his scrubs. And it's not like an everyday occurrence. It's kind of here and there, which is like even stranger, I think. And then I've noticed the scrubs sometimes kind of have like a real like floral smell to them that's like not anything that I've smelled before. And so he's been a little distant. Like he comes in and he just like kind of goes straight to his room and he's kind of like too tired to talk, but yet he can just like scroll on his phone for hours, it seems like. And he's just like, yeah, work's crazy. I'm exhausted. And I'm like, okay, you're too exhausted to talk to me, but you can just like put all your attention on your phone. And so it's stressing me out. And I don't know. I've like become paranoid. I'm like checking everything of his just to see if I can find any clues of anything. And
0: hey, I think we've all seen enough Grey's Anatomy
3: to know, or Doc.
4: Yeah.
0: Or ER to know that these nurses, these doctors like to play around.
3: Right.
5: Yeah. And you don't come home from the hospital smelling like floral.
3: No. Yeah. You come home smelling like antibacterial wipes.
6: Why not just flat out ask him, hey, what's up with the lip gloss on your scrubs?
2: The reason I haven't is because I think I kept waiting for him to drop other clues. And if I brought up the lipstick, I think he would have been like, oh, haha, make some excuse and then like cover his tracks more.
6: Like, oh, so. I was just making out with another nurse.
3: Right. Because when you bring it up, you give him opportunity to defend themselves. And that means you can't catch him red handed.
5: Okay. A sneak attack. Right.
3: Exactly.
0: What's his name?
2: His name is Nate.
0: All right. We're going to get Nate on the phone. We're going to see who he sends flowers to. Hang tight, Raina. War of the Roses continues.

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1: All right, we are in the middle of War of the Roses. You got Raina here. She thinks Nate, her boyfriend, who's a nurse, is cheating on her. Now, she's been cheated on before, and she's seen this weird behavior. Well, the biggest thing, he comes home with red lipstick and smells like perfume.
2: I would say that's check-in bait for the bus there.
1: I mean, you think about all the TV shows that involve hospitals. One of the, I mean, sex sells. And on these hospital shows, these nurses and doctors are always hooking up. So we welcome you, Raina. Are you ready?
3: Yeah, I'm ready.
1: Kyle Unfug, are you ready?
4: I'm ready.
1: Let's do it.
5: Hello?
4: Hi there. Is Nate available?
5: Yeah, this is Nate. Who's this?
4: Oh, perfect. Hi. So my name is Sydney. I'm with this new company. We're called GNR Flowers. We're doing kind of like a social media campaign called Post for Petals. So you've been chosen, and here's what it means for you. We send our most romantic bouquet. It's a dozen red roses. It's totally free, and you get to send it to anyone you want. You also get to...
5: No. Thanks.
4: I know it sounds really weird, but we really are just looking for a little bit of marketing. So a little shout out on whatever social platform you use the most is really all it's going to take. And I don't need any personal info like credit card, and we're not going to send you a bill.
5: No. Okay. No credit card. No, nothing like that.
4: Right. If you've got someone special in your life, I'm telling you, these are very impressive. They are super sexy. Like, they are amazing.
5: Okay. You know what? Screw it. Yeah. Sure.
4: Yeah, why not? Okay, and here's the coolest part about it is we actually send like a voice note that comes with the roses. And so really the only thing that I'm going to need you to do is in just a second, I'll hit record and you can just say whatever it is you want whoever you're sending them to hear. Does that make sense?
5: Yeah. All right.
4: Perfect. Okay, so I've got this ready.
6: At the tone, please record your message.
5: Hey, baby. Thinking of you. I hope you're having the best day, and I look forward to seeing you when you get home.
4: Perfect. And then who are we addressing these to?
5: That's going to be my girlfriend, Raina.
4: Raina's going to love that.
5: Raina. Yeah.
4: Very sweet.
7: Oh, my God. Nate, are you serious right now?
5: Sorry. Raina, babe? What the hell? What's going on? Why are you on the phone?
7: No, I'm actually the one who's confused right now. Why would you send me flowers?
5: What do you mean, why? You're my girlfriend. What's happening right now?
7: Well, I mean, you said all those sweet things, but I don't understand how you can say that when I've been finding lipstick on your clothing. Seriously.
5: Wait.
7: Like, I've seen the lipstick. You can't deny it. They're on your scrubs. Like, who is kissing you at work or after work? I don't know. Like, what is happening
5: on
7: your phone?
5: Okay, sorry. Hold on. What is going on right now? Why are we talking about this on the phone? What was the flowers? What the heck is going on?
7: Well, I called John Jay and Rich, and I called them because I thought you were cheating on me.
1: And we do a thing called War of the Roses on our radio show.
4: Hi.
5: Oh, babe, you called a radio show to catch me cheating?
7: Well... I just didn't know what to think. I mean, you came home, you smell like woman's perfume, and then there's like lipstick on your scrubs, and then you lock yourself in the bedroom for like hours, and I'm just like, I've been
5: so
7: confused.
5: Oh my God. Okay, babe, are you talking about Linda?
7: Linda? Who the hell is Linda?
5: Oh my God. Okay,
7: who's Linda?
5: This is insane.
7: What's insane? Who's Linda? Who am I supposed to know who Linda is?
5: Linda is 89 years old.
1: You sicko.
5: She's in hospice. She's a resident at the senior living center.
1: Oh.
4: Linda.
1: So you take care of her.
2: And you're not having an affair with her, right? Just to be clear.
5: No, she has dementia. She thinks I'm her husband, Frank.
4: Oh. Frank.
7: My God.
4: You must look
1: That's
4: like
1: so
4: Frank.
1: Sad.
5: Her third husband, she sometimes confuses me with him. She like grabs my cheeks, you know, and she wears this bright red lipstick. She tries to go in for a smooch. I try to like get out of the way. That's why it ends up on my collar. Oh my God.
7: Oh my God. Oh, please stop. Oh my God.
5: Yeah. One time she actually, she grabbed both my sides of my face. She grabbed my cheeks and she said, Frank, you still got it. Like,
4: Linda.
7: But the perfume, like...
5: Yeah, that's Linda. She wears way too much, and I can still smell it on me after I shower. I mean, it's... it's overwhelming. I mean,
2: Raina, you're going to have to march right into hospice and give Linda what for.
4: Listen, Linda.
8: Listen, Linda. Stop kissing on my man.
1: Frank is my man.
0: Yeah, then she'll probably leave hospice pretty quickly after that.
4: Oh.
7: So humiliating. Oh my God. I'm so embarrassed.
5: It's totally fine. I mean, honestly, granted, I don't want to be accused on the radio of anything, but it is kind of cute that I'm being accused of having an affair with a woman who has a life alert button.
7: Oh my God. I mean, you have to admit, like, it looks bad, right? Like, I'm not crazy.
5: Sure, but you could have just asked me.
7: Oh my God. I mean, you know I've been cheated on before. I am so sorry. I know, babe.
5: Okay, you have to trust me. I love you. That's why I send you the flowers. I promise, I'm not going to cheat on you. I'm not that guy. You don't have anything to worry about.
7: I feel like such a heel. I am so sorry.
1: Interesting, happy
5: can
1: ending.
5: Can we still get her flowers, you guys?
1: No, we have to hang up now.
8: Get Linda some flowers. Yeah. Send them from Frank. Yeah. I'm sure she would really appreciate that.
1: Thanks for going on the air with us, you guys. Thank you, Raina. Happy ending for you. Thanks, Nate. You're a very nice guy.
5: Of course.
1: Thanks for doing what you do. You have a very tough, thankless job.
7: And I'm a crappy girlfriend.
4: No, you guys are going to survive it.
5: No, you're very sweet. It was very, very sweet. Don't worry about it.
1: That's War of the Roses with John Jane Rich.
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1: Hey, guys, it's the John J. and Rich tradition. We like to do a sound effects theater. Sound effects theater. Rich, how do you explain sound effects theater?
2: Well, because we find that it's really challenging for both Kyle and Peyton to do sound effects. Mm-hmm. So we like to highlight that in story form. So we have written a couple of stories. Peyton, you will go first, and then Kyle. And then we will decide who does the best sound effects as we leave room for you to make sound effects inside your story. So, okay. Peyton, we'll start with you.
3: All right.
2: In the story we call The Haunted Mansion.
3: Ooh.
2: So, look, what you tell me? The clock struck midnight. I didn't ask for a sprinkler. I asked for a clock striking midnight.
3: Ding, ding, ding.
2: It's the witching hour.
0: Did you have
2: Halloween.
0: To do like nine more of those?
3: Ding, ding, ding.
4: That's a lot.
3: Ding.
2: That's seven. Okay,
3: ding,
2: okay. No, you're
3: ding,
2: good. You're good. You're good.
3: Ding, ding.
2: It was the witching hour on Halloween at the old at the old Norwood Mansion. A storm was raging outside. She was 15 and upon a dare walked up to the front door and knocked three times. No, you got to do the sound effects with your mouth.
3: Boom, boom, boom.
2: Then rang the doorbell.
3: Ding, dong.
2: Nobody answered, so she rang it incessantly.
3: Ding, dong, ding, dong, ding, dong, ding, dong, ding, dong, ding, dong, ding, dong, ding, dong, ding, dong.
2: Nobody answered, so she busted a window to get in. The door slowly creaked open. Somewhere in the woods, a wolf howled.
3: Oh.
2: And then a black cat hissed from the stairs. Then a ghost burst out of the closet and screamed.
3: What?
2: The kid screamed back.
3: Ah.
2: The ghost got scared and ran away screaming.
3: Ah.
2: The kid walked into the kitchen humming a spooky song and made a haunted sandwich. Tonight was a good night. The end.
4: That was so good. Those are good sound effects.
3: Those are.
2: Not bad.
4: You win.
2: Not bad.
3: No,
2: no, no, no, no.
3: You're not out of this one.
2: You must compete.
0: All right. This is a Kyle story. It was high noon in the 1800s in Tombstone, Arizona. The wind was howling through the dusty streets. A cowboy rode into town, his horse clopping up
4: neigh.
0: To the bar. The horse neighed.
4: Neigh! Again.
0: As he stepped off his horse, a rattlesnake hissed, rattled under his boot. And it rattled away. He pulled out his six-shooter out of his holster, cocked it, and fired all six bullets at the snake. He missed. Not a good cowboy. The snake swithered away. He walked into a bar whistling a cowboy song. And he ordered a cowboy drink.
4: I'll take a beverage, a beer, please.
0: All of a sudden, a window smashed. Glass was shattered everywhere. Kyle moaned in ecstasy. What now?
2: So that's the way it is.
3: Did you read that right? What the heck? You got a little freaky. You got into some smut right there.
4: What happened to the cowboy?
0: I'm getting there, but she moaned. What was it? Moaned in ecstasy?
3: I was scared of that.
4: I don't know.
0: Listen, I'm not going to lie to you guys. It ended a long time ago. I added that one.
3: You added
4: it. Surprise, surprise. Surprise.
0: It was a good day.
2: Well, I think you both did really good this time around.
3: Yay.
0: If you call Kyle's husband and play the clip of her moaning in ecstasy, he'd be like, is that Kyle having enough?
4: He'd be like, yep.
3: That's right.
0: Good job. He's all good game. Good game. See you later, good game.
4: High five.
0: That's SFX Theater.
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1: Seacrest, Sissany, Tanya, the back room. Nothing important will happen on this show.
2: Well.
1: Yes. Nothing. Nothing. That's the great thing about it. Nothing. Nothing serious. Nothing terribly sad or important. Just escapism. That is what we do. We are Avraj. Welcome to Avraj.
2: That's a lot of pressure. I'm almost like,
3: average.
2: Don't jinx it.
3: Oh, average.
1: Welcome. Welcome to Average. Too much stuff going on. Too much that makes my heart, my HRV. HRV, HVR. Whatever your heart does, mine goes when you watch the news. There's not a lot of news here. Guy says to me in the gym, hey, what do you listen to when you work out? I said, I listen to hits, bro. That's the answer. I listen to hits. All genres, all generations, but it's hits. Could be Motown hits. Could be alternative hits, but I like hits. I don't listen to a lot of B-sides. Mm-hmm. Hits. I'm HRV, heart rate variability. Thank you, Mark. I don't want to mess with that on you.
2: No.
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0: SL100.
1: There is a, well, there's a surprising, I could say, grocery store trick that could keep you from blowing your budget. And I will tell you about that in a few minutes.

0: SL100.
1: So when you're going to the store, keep this in mind, you'll probably buy less stuff. Choose a basket over a cart. I go back and forth on that. Because
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1: Really? Well, you got a family. It's just party, like, uno. I can grab the basket and get in and out with my pretzels and my snacks. But if you do have the basket, you cannot fit as much into it. You just got to lug that thing around. So you're going to buy less stuff.
2: I always see those people and I think they're so chic. It's like, look at you with your basket and your apple. Your one apple.
1: One apple to just whisking in and whisking out in their yoga clothes.
2: Like so overflowed and like I'm pushing it down the aisle.
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1: Yeah, but you have a family.
3: I know, right? 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
1: How many people tonight? It'll be one. 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Pay attention to the ones who just want you.
2: Aww.
1: All right? Edit when needed.
2: Ugh.
1: Edit when needed. 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
1: When you picture Billie Eilish, her hair probably in your vision is jet black, right? At least its base color, along with the traces of green and yellow, purple. She's also had that iconic platinum blonde phase, but she's entered a new chapter that some are guessing is the closest to her natural color in her career because of how similar it is to Phineas's hair. It's strawberry blonde. 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

0: SL100. Finally, someone agrees with me about marriage or not marriage. And her name is Carrie Russell from The Diplomat. She met her not husband on The Americans. They met at work.
1: Correct. So she was on Chelsea Handler's Dear Chelsea podcast. Chelsea said that she loves that the two of them aren't married. And Carrie said that she's already been married once, had the big party. She gets to dress up all the time anyway. And then she also pointed out that women, which I think is a very valid point, they used to need a husband to get a credit card. And that's just not the world that we live in anymore. So she's like, I don't need to change my last name. The best line is, she said, P.S. we have kids, so that's forever. And to Carrie, marriage just feels outdated. And so I feel like some people, if they went on a first date with somebody and they said, I don't ever want to get married, that's like a red flag. And they're like, no. But some people just have no desire and they feel like it's outdated. And it just goes to show that there's a shoe for every foot.
0: Well, thank you for finally saying that, because until Carrie Russell said it, it wasn't gospel. Now you'll say it and preach it to me.
1: I've said this for 25 years. Carrie Russell can do no wrong, okay?
0: I've said this forever. And let me tell you something. You know what my friends who are married do?
2: What?
0: They confuse me.
2: Why do they confuse you?
0: Some will say you got to do it. It's the best ever. Others will say, Ryan, don't, like, with panic on their face, terror on their face, don't do it. I don't know. I think I like Carrie's idea. Who cares?
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1: Ruby Freeloader. 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
2: Don't judge me.
1: However, I wouldn't say a word until they speak up. We'll tell you what we're talking about next.

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1: SL100.
2: Now, Ruby, I said freeloader. Because, well, you are, but it's actually great. I think, here's the thing. You know, when you grow up and your parents set up accounts for you, if they do, if you're lucky enough to do that, as long as you can ride on their account, don't speak up.
3: Heck yeah. Yeah.
2: Right?
3: That's
2: so what, this is the phone plan you're talking about, Ruby?
3: Yeah. So we recently had this conversation in one of my group chats where we're all adults, but we're still on like our family plan, like for our phone, for our cell phones. And so we were just talking about like, at what point do you have to get off of that family plan, or can you just ride it forever?
2: Well, as long as they don't bring it up, I wouldn't bring it up to your family. A lot of people are still on the family plan once they become adults.
3: Right. I mean, I still pay for my portion, but we just haven't like fully created our separate, or I haven't fully created my own account.
2: But you probably get a better rate being on the family plan than if you were to be solo. So if you're, I look at it like this, if they've got the plan, you get a better rate, you're chipping in, who cares? I would do that until you're on a Nona or a Nana.
3: Literally, I probably will.
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1: Tay McRae, who dropped her new song Housewife earlier this week, just reflected on a moment from over the summer where she was literally reflective from her epic performance at Lollapalooza, where she was dipped in gold paint. 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
4: 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It's actually this guy in disguise. 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Teddy Swims, Mr. Know-It-All 5.

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1: Charging up 4 spots from yesterday to reclaim the top spot. It's Ariana Grande, Hate That I Made You Love Me, number 1.

0: SL100.
1: Alex Warren's got a new gig, and this one could get messy. The Ordinary Singer will host the Kids' Choice Awards on November 14th with Taylor leading the nominations with 6, followed by Ariana Grande and Sabrina Carpenter with 5. Fan voting already open with a favorite song showdown between Taylor's The Fate of Ophelia, Sabrina's Manchild, and Bieber's Daisies. That airs on CBS and Nickelodeon. Nah, nah, nah.

0: SL100. Let's get into this. Now, Jordan, come to the microphone in the back room for a second.
1: Explain
0: this concept of editing your friends, because I couldn't agree with you more.
1: Yeah, I put up an emergency poll on my close friends list on Instagram.
0: That's right.
1: I needed help with an outfit, so obviously I asked my close friends. And more than half of them didn't even respond to the poll. They just ignored it and let it, like, just skipped my story.
0: Now, this is a trap. This wasn't really in need, right? You were setting them up for failure.
1: Kind of, because I've added so many people into my close friends.
0: Yeah.
1: Way too many. So I was like, okay, let me just see if, like, my true homies are going to respond. And now I know who the true homies are.
0: So what percentage would you say of these true homies, of the homies in general, were true homies?
2: I love when you say homies.
0: It is homies. Listen, when I get home, sometimes my homies are home with me. And I home in on them. Can I tell you something that I it almost makes me feel pain to say, and I am a positive person, and I want to be optimistic, but I'm going to be a little real for a second.
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1: Come on.
0: Most people in life will disappoint you.
1: No.
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1: Tanya, why are you not breathing? What's going on over there? You're not breathing.
2: You said you're interested in this new way of meeting people. Does that mean you're finally going to go on the apps?
1: I said I'm interested in finding a different way to meet people. And Sisney's like, oh, have you heard of this new dating app?
3: Right.
1: What is it?
3: No, it's not a new dating app. It's a new dating trend.
1: Fine. What is it?
3: It's a breakfast date. This is the new thing. Forget dinner, drinks, all that. No, a breakfast date would be like just grabbing coffee,
1: pancakes and coffee.
3: Breakfast instead.
1: Eggs are romantic.
3: And then if it's going great, you have the rest of the day to continue the date if you want to. And if it's not going so great, at least your whole day is not ruined.
1: This is something I could get behind. I like this idea. I really like this idea for that very reason. Secondly, I'm really good for about 90 minutes during coffee. My dialogue for the coffee portion of it is pretty solid. What's going to happen after? I don't know. Things are going well and my adrenaline kicks in, I hope. I actually would do this. And I think it's a very charming idea. Because you order different things. I'll take a bite of that. Oh, you're going to have, you have the oatmeal. That's not exciting. Let's get the stack of pancakes. That's exciting.
3: For the table.
1: What time is the ideal time to have it? It's not too early to do it at 8, is it?
3: 8 is aggressive, in my opinion.
1: Because you got to get ready. You don't really have to get ready. Or do you have to get ready? 9:30? I don't want to be 10. 10's noon. Now it's noon.
3: I think 10 is... 9 is still early.
1: But if you do it at 10 and things go well, you don't get to go to lunch because you're full from the stack of pancakes at 10. I like 9.
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2: All right. The trending report.
3: So Tom Welling, he played Clark Kent in Smallville, and they were doing this 25th anniversary in New York City. So he posted the photo of the New York skyline, which everybody does when they go to New York City, with the caption, "Hello, NYCC." But the problem was the window acted like a mirror, and Tom was completely naked.
1: You got to check your photos. You got to squeeze them up, yeah. Zoom them out.
3: No, not... but you don't look like when you look.
1: Yes, you do.
3: No.
1: I check every single reflection in every picture to see.
4: Is this the photo?
3: Yes. So do you see where it's kind of, there's like a gray squiggle in the bottom left-hand corner?
1: You mean that tiny circle there?
3: Yes, that's basically where he and his Mr. Goodbar were.
4: What? Oh.
1: Oh, you had to use Mr. Goodbar as we get up to Halloween, too. And I'm looking at what candies I'm going to give out.
4: Is he sitting down? I'm so confused.
3: No, so the thing is...
1: It's male anatomy, Sissy. Where do you want to begin?
3: Yeah, I don't know.
1: Where do you want us to show you?
3: Well, no, I put the blurred version on the sheet. I did not put the...
4: Oh, okay. Okay. Well, give us the real deal.
1: No wonder he's all getting that thing down.
3: But listen, his photo...
1: the picture.
3: This photo was up for 10 hours, TMZ Until said, before he deleted it. And he has 2.3 million followers. So that thing has been screenshotted and sent around, and it is...
1: Happy Halloween.
3: Yeah.
4: Literally.
3: You can definitely...
1: I look for mirrors, I look for reflections, and I double check by zooming out before I throw it up. Now, if you ever see a reflection or something in one of my photos I post, intentional.
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1: 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That's going to wrap it up for us. 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Now, Halloween, if you're stocking up on Halloween treats, this item is having a moment up over 500% in the past few years. 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
0: Sorry, Felicia, I couldn't resist. Also, Jessica Holmes from Petal, Eric Allen from Hattiesburg, John Triner from Petal, and Heather Roberts out there in Society Hill, Mississippi. 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

0: Your number one hit music station, SL 100. That's Animal from Cat's Eye. It's your boy, Don King. And coming up at 3, it's another chance to win $1,000 cash, just like Lily.
1: I can't believe it.
0: Yeah, so now the question we ask everyone, what are you going to do with $1,000?
1: I'm going to pay some bills.
0: There you go. That's the name of the game. We're paying your bills at the top of every hour, Monday through Friday, 9 to 5. Congratulations, Lily.
1: Thank you so much. I appreciate it. You made my day.
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The keyword is green. 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

0: SL100, your number one hit music station. That was Somber, who will be at Jingle Ball in New York this year, along with Alex Warren, Charlie Puth, Hilary Duff, Teddy Swim, Sienna Spyro, Stella Lefty, The Beaches, and more. And we want you to be there too. So keep listening for a chance to qualify for a VIP trip for two. We're doing it at the top of every hour, Monday through Friday, 9 to 5. You win $1,000 cash immediately, but then we'll enter you into a drawing for a chance to win that trip as well. So another chance coming up at 4 and 5 today on SL100.
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15: I hate Apple Watches in the dark room.
16: Ooh, get rid of it. No Apple Watches.
15: Is Apple Watches and like the use of like iPhones?
16: Yeah.
15: If you're just like in the dark room and also still on the apps, like in the corner, even on like your lowest brightness setting.
16: Yeah, what are we doing here? Yeah.

want some more Throwback Thursday vibes. Remember the Balloon Boy? It was the hoax that took over the country when Richard and Mayumi Heen claimed their six-year-old son Falcon was trapped in a balloon 7,000 feet above the ground. That was 17 years ago in 2009, and this was one of the biggest hit songs on the radio. Here's Rihanna with Disturbia.

SL 100, and I know haters gonna hate, but you gotta show some love to Taylor Swift. She made Billboard history this week, joining Drake and the Beatles as the only artists who've ever spent 100 weeks or more in their career at number one on the Billboard album chart. Very impressive milestone.

0: wanted.
1: That's Audrey Hobart, Sue Me on SL 100 and your boy Don King. All right, coming up at 4, it's another chance for you to win $1,000 cash, just like Crystal.
2: Oh, my gosh. Thank you, thank you, thank you.
1: You did it, girl. So how long have you been playing?
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1: See there? Persistence pays off. I say it all the time. You can't win if you don't play the game. Congratulations, Crystal.
2: Thank you so much. Thank you, thank you, thank you.
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13: Well, red flag warnings for the daytime on Friday. A fire weather watch for Saturday for equally dry conditions and gusty winds. Could be looking at some brush and or wildfires with this kind of a setup getting started. So keeping a very close eye on the outdoors. The weather's nice, but again, fire danger is going to be elevated with the dry conditions and the breezy winds. Patchy ground fog late tonight, clear otherwise, low 62. Dense fog early Friday, then sunny and turning windy. Highs up around 90, wind gusts up to 25 miles an hour. Caution advised outdoors. Much cooler Saturday. Sunshine, only 73 for the high with a gusty north to northeast wind. I'm meteorologist Mark Thibodeau at the Weather Channel.
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The neighborhood, that's sweater weather on SL100, and it looks like we might get some of that this weekend. I'm here for it. Your boy Don King, I got to go, and I actually have to DJ an event tonight, but I will be able to catch the first half of the Seahawks-Broncos game at Fairley's Wings in downtown Hattiesburg. Come hang out. On a

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1: I love this website, this idea so much. I'm curious if you feel the same way. So it's notaweddingcrasher.com. Have you heard of it?
2: No.
1: You can buy tickets to people's weddings, strangers' weddings.
2: That's fun.
1: I think it's great.
2: That sounds like a good time.
1: Some of them are a little expensive, but I was looking. There's one in Baltimore. They are having a Harry Potter theme, and it's like all black. I never saw anything or read anything Harry Potter, so I don't get it.
2: Same.
1: It tells you the dress code. It tells you how much it'll cost, what time. And the few that I looked at did seem, you know, not just your average wedding, but some people might put it up there if they have extra seats last minute.
2: Okay, cool.
1: I want to go to strangers' weddings. I love weddings. I think all my friends are done for a little bit.
2: Same.
1: Of getting married. Same. So, yes, invite me to your wedding or I will pay to get a ticket. The question is, though, do you go alone? Like, I don't know that I'm going to buy a ticket and go by myself.
2: I'm going by myself.
1: You would?
2: Yeah, absolutely.
1: Especially you could also find a hot guy and hook up, too, though.
2: That's true, too.
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0: Don't forget to tell your smart device to play SL100 on iHeartRadio. Lindsay is joining me. Have you ever had something get taken from TSA?
1: Yes.
0: What?
1: A wine corkscrew.
0: Oh, yeah.
1: I didn't know it was in my purse. It was like the small ones that like you can get at a hotel.
0: Right.
1: I had no idea. It was like wedged in there. And they're like, ma'am.
0: Take it.
2: I don't know.
1: Just take it. Like, what's right. The big deal? I don't like wine.
0: There was a guy who was sneaking drugs in a desktop computer. Did you think it was inconspicuous right. with your desktop computer going through in your carry-on?
1: Like, oh, they won't look at this.
0: They did. They

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2: Stranger Danger co-host day. Who are you?
3: I'm Lindsay.
2: Lindsay, welcome. You have been searching for a job, really, for how long? Like a year?
3: Yes.
2: I think these stories for everyone are so different, but I have heard that people are sending 100 resumes a day or something. How many were you applying to a day? Was it really multiple or was it select?
3: On a day-to-day basis, I mean, I was looking every other day, at least 2 to 3, like realistic job.
2: What percentage of those that you were submitting, were you hearing back anything?
3: Oh my gosh. Like ghosting is real and it's happening in the workforce all the time. Mm-hmm. I would say I was less likely to hear at all. It was like, we'll review your resume. If we feel like you're a good candidate, we'll get in contact with you.
2: Hearing something, I think, is good.
3: Yeah, because it just wasn't happening often at all.
2: Spoiler alert, we don't have to say where you're working, but you got a job. Yay! How many interviews did it take? Like with this company or whatever?
3: 2.
2: Okay, that's not bad.
3: Yeah. Yeah.
2: What's the most you've done with a company and then got ghosted?
3: 3.
2: That's too many.
3: Yeah, 3 too many.
2: I just don't, what are you talking about each interview? I haven't done this in so long.
3: I know.
2: I don't mean to make that sound braggy, but even when I got this job, I had been an intern here. I had kept in touch with everyone. There wasn't an application process. They were like, hey, this job is waiting for you. Mm-hmm. Come take it.
3: That's how it was with my previous company. I really didn't need to interview or have a resume put together. And I was with them for 15 years. So going from that to not having a job, it was like, whoa.
2: It almost feels like you have to go back to school.
3: Yes.
2: Because even what we learned in how to apply to a job is not the same.
3: No.
2: Well, I'm glad you got a job.
3: Thank you.
2: What do you say to people who are trying to make it happen?
3: Like, tweak that resume as best as you can. Follow up emails. If there is an opportunity to make a phone call to follow up. And, you know, I think that says a lot. Initiative. Mm-hmm. Just have that drive. If they do have a contact number, if they do have a contact email, follow up, follow up, follow up. That's how I got a couple interviews. Unfortunately, mm-hmm. you know, those jobs didn't pan out, but at least I was in contact with somebody.
2: Yeah, if they have their contact information out there, that means they're down to be contacted, mm-hmm. I would think. So yeah, use it and good luck.
4: Mm-hmm. SL100. Time.
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1: I always tell Stranger Danger co-hosts that they can give me ish as much as they want. And I let you know that I don't like hot cheese.
2: Yeah, I don't.
1: I like Kraft mac and cheese.
2: It's fake.
1: It's duh. Fake. I also, like the whole packet of cheese, no, I put in maybe half a packet, even on Easy Mac, and a lot of Old Bay.
2: Oh, I could get down with Old Bay mac and cheese.
1: Did I get you now?
2: But I'm not a fan of cheese dust. When I was young.

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1: You've had a tough year.
0: Mm-hmm.
1: You said you restarted everything, basically. I mean, new job.
0: Yep.
1: Relationship is gone.
0: Gone.
1: And you caught him cheating.
0: Yes. I plugged in the Furbo, the pet camera, before I left because just something was off. That intuition was hitting hard.
1: Yeah.
0: And I logged on the next morning on my drive back, and there they were, standing in the living room.
1: So it wasn't even like you got, did you get a notification that there was action or
0: no.
1: You just like?
0: I just fired up the app.
1: Did you hide the camera at all?
0: It was on the fireplace mantle.
1: Okay. Did he ever see the camera?
0: Before he left the house with her, he did, and he unplugged it.
1: So did you take a screenshot, send it to him? Like, how did you let him know that you knew what was going on?
0: I have screenshots, but I never sent them.
1: Okay. You said you gathered your friends and everyone just went over to the house.
0: Yeah.
1: I love that your friends got into motion right away. You said they got their husbands, they brought trailers. Yeah, and
0: it was incredible.
1: Emptied the house.
0: Yes. Everything was mine except for the couch and the bed. And we got me out of the house in a couple hours.
1: That's amazing.
0: And he came home to nothing.
1: What did he, I'm assuming he texted you or called you.
0: No.
1: What?
0: Yeah. Yeah.
1: So have you spoken since then?
0: We have.
1: Okay. Like, how long
0: after? It wasn't immediately after. It wasn't until like, I think a day or two after, you know, now you have to replenish the pantry and you need to go shopping for things.
1: Oh my God.
0: Basic needs.
1: So what did he say?
0: A whole lot of nothing.
1: Yeah.
0: A whole lot. And there's still going to be answers that I'm not going to get.
1: Right.
0: Unapologetic, but then still wants to be with me. But
1: of course.
0: Yeah.
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1: Would you date an IT or a tech bro?
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1: I mean, they make a lot of money.
2: There's that. Yeah.
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1: Why I was asking.
2: Why? Yeah. 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
1: finance bros used to be the problem, and now it's the tech ones. 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
2: Like, when we say bro, that's.

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0: at SL100.
1: Lindsay, opening up for all of us on this Stranger Danger co-host day. I am Alyssa Bethany. She was just talking about how she caught her man cheating through the Furbo cam. I have a question, though, because you said you have a really good group of friends that helped you move out.
2: They're amazing.
1: Like, so were they anticipating something like this happening?
2: No.
1: Wow.
2: And but what's weird is that I had some had some feelings. There were some red flags, but it was after we moved in. And it was after we were, you know, meshing our lives.
1: And everyone was just so excited for you.
2: Yeah, and I was excited, and there it was.
1: That's hard, too, because I don't know what's worse. When your friends warn you and then you have to tell them that they were right, or to be like, no, this person that you loved for me is bad, and we both have to hate him now.
2: Right? I mean, if this friend group would have told me that they had bad feelings about it, if they saw red flags, they would absolutely have that conversation with me. They're not shy about that. Mm-hmm. And that's something that I would appreciate.
1: Same. You know? I used to ask people, I'd be like, hey, are you sure? You trust, like, he's okay? Let me know in a week.
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8: Red flag warnings for the daytime on Friday. A fire weather watch for Saturday for equally dry conditions and gusty winds. Could be looking at some brush and or wildfires with this kind of a setup getting started. So keeping a very close eye on the outdoors. The weather's nice, but again, fire danger is going to be elevated with the dry conditions and the breezy winds. Patchy ground fog late tonight, clear otherwise, low 62. Dense fog early Friday, then sunny and turning windy. Highs up around 90, wind gusts up to 25 miles an hour. Caution advised outdoors. Much cooler Saturday, sunshine, only 73 for the high with a gusty north to northeast wind. I'm meteorologist Mark Thibodeau at the Weather Channel.
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1: Okay, always. Like, you're not sick of it?
2: No.
1: I'm so glad that there are more apple cinnamon things. I think pumpkin spice can be anything. It can be actual pumpkin. It can be nutmeg. It can be cinnamon. Like, it could be...
2: That is true.
1: Any of the above. But give me apple cinnamon. Although I did try the apple pie Oreos. No bueno. They're not.
2: Yeah, I don't think I would like that either.

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1: Had to get Amanda on the phone real quick. I wanted to have Lindsay be in here when we call to tell you that you have won our $1,000 for last hour.
2: Oh my gosh, no way.
1: Yeah, it's true.
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1: What up? I'm Liz Bethany. And my Stranger Danger co-host today is Lindsay. Hi.
2: Hello.
1: I mentioned earlier, and now I kind of want to dive into it, because I keep getting these waves of sadness.
2: No.
1: Where I remember this movie that I watched the other night. I don't know why I do this to myself. I see a movie and I'm like, that one's going to make me cry. Yes. And I'm on a plane. I don't know why I do that on a plane. I had no idea what this movie was about. It's called Omaha. It looked like it was an independent film, and it was. And it's about this dad and his kids. And I don't want to say the whole movie, because in case anyone else wants to completely wreck themselves, they can watch it. But at one point, like, it's this dad who's struggling in life, and like, he takes his kids on a road trip, and he like drops the dog off, the family dog, at the SPCA.
2: Oh no.
1: I'm going to start crying.
2: I'm out. Like,
1: because like,
2: yeah,
1: you have a dog, you get it. And he just like takes his dog that has already been on this journey with him. And
2: yeah.
1: Oh my God.
2: I would feel the same.
1: Ugly sobbing on the plane. But then it goes on and it gets worse from there.
2: No.
1: In terms of sadness. The way like I keep thinking, because it was kind of technically a true story. So the way I keep like thinking about the emotions that like all these people involved, and there's a really good actress in it. Her name was, I forget, Molly something. And she's playing the elder daughter. I can just feel the weight that she's carrying, like having to take care of her dad, having to take care of her brother. She doesn't even say many words, but like, it was
2: That's so sad. That's a lot.
1: Am I recommending the movie? I don't know. You said you don't like watching things that make you cry, so don't watch it.
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1: There is someone who had a really funny resume I want to give a highlight to.
2: Let's hear it.
1: Basically made it look like it was printing and then it just cuts off like halfway through his photo, halfway through his like credits or, you know, what is it called? Like history. Experience.
2: Work oh experience.
1: My God. Words. Yeah, experience. And then it says, hire me to unlock my full potential.
2: That's pretty creative.
1: I like it. I love a creative resume or application.
2: Yeah.
1: Although we should have maybe included a couple more highlights.

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2: Let's have some girl talk, Lindsay.
3: Let's do it.
2: I'm Elizabethany with my Stranger Danger co-host. I have been reading everything people are saying about, I don't even care what his name is, that comedian who was on SNL and was talking about the way girls dress in the gym. And part of me is like, let's just objectify everyone. I mean, if we are going to be.
3: Let's do it.
2: But then I also, why do we refer to men's bodies like his as dad bods and not just say what it is, which is a beer gut?
3: Mm-hmm. Full on beer gut.
2: Like they get excited when they have a dad bod?
3: Because it's something that is trending.
2: Yeah.
3: Women are liking dad bods right now.
2: Mm, not all. Not all of them. Not all of me. whoops. Just start saying it's a beer gut. Because I bet a man would not be excited to be like, hey, look at my beer gut.
3: Show it off.
2: Again, I'm stereotyping. I would think men dress or look good or look the way they look for women more than women look the way they look for men.
3: Okay.
2: Ish. You know, maybe that's why guys think that we're always dressing for them.
3: They do.
2: And really, I'm just trying to impress the girl.
3: Yeah.
2: That's at the bar next to me.
3: Look good, feel good.
2: Right.
3: Trying to feel good about myself.
2: Wow, look at you just turning it into a nice, good conversation.
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